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2: 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Nephew Tommy, I didn't know that was you that was on the show, Ready to Love. Nephew Tommy, you are cute. Ooh, Nephew Tommy, all that light-skinned beautifulness.
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0: It's the KISS Saturday Night Throwback Party on KISS 107.1. Let's
1: do it. Right about now, you're about to be possessed by the sounds of MC Rawface and DJ Easy Rock.

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the no frill. Hang him in effigy, if he's a sucker, hang him to the left of me, cause my right hand man is my mic stand and the microphone that I own, and my game plan is keep it at a steady pace. Ain't no reason to rush, it ain't no race, I'ma hit the top just when I wanna, and it's a matter of time, and I'm gonna, cause I know when to go ahead and enter the classic mode.

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Also, Officer Jordan Beatty of the Saginaw Police Department will be there with community safety lessons. 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
1: This is Sasha calling from Portland, Oregon. Nephew Tommy, I didn't know that was you that was on the show, Ready to Love. Nephew Tommy, you are cute. Ooh, Nephew Tommy, all that light skin, beautifulness.
0: Thank you, baby.
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0: she didn't know is because, see, he got so much sense on that show. 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

got nothing on me. I'm less than 5'1", 100 pounds a foot. I like sophisticated funk. I live on Dom Perignon, caviar, filet mignon, and you can best believe that funk. Here's what I'm talking about. Then Cocasper showed me a little bit, and some they call me Vanilla Cha. But you know that don't mean my world to me, cause baby names can't cramp my style. I love you kicking and busting.

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2: 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Nephew Tommy, I didn't know that was you that was on the show, Ready to Love. Nephew Tommy, you are cute. Ooh, Nephew Tommy, all that light skin beautifulness.
0: Thank you, baby.
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2: This is Sasha calling from Portland, Oregon. Nephew Tommy, I didn't know that was you that was on the show, Ready to Love. Nephew Tommy, you are cute. Ooh, Nephew Tommy, all that light skin, beautifulness.
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3: 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No chaperone. 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

0: such a crazy feeling, though. I don't want to get too attached, but I feel like I already am. 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
5: Wearable tech has completely transformed the wellness industry. Our health is under constant surveillance by technology disguised as everyday jewelry, giving us access to data that only used to be available through specially ordered tests. And we've now seen the wellness industry adapt to this shift, inundating us with hyper-specific products that Dr. Barbara Bauer says often misleads consumers with the promise of a quick fix to their issues.
6: I think that a lot of consumers are looking for something to help them fix whatever is going on or optimize their health, per se, quickly. Unfortunately, and I think just about every study will show that there are no quick fixes to anything. There might be temporary quick fixes for things. You take Tylenol and it improves your headache. But if the cause of your headache is constant dehydration, you're going to have a headache every single day, right? Or at least most days.
5: Bauer is a primary care physician and assistant clinical professor at The Ohio State University Wexner Medical Center. While the want to be proactive about our health is great, Bauer says companies have manipulated this desire to sell products that many of us don't actually need.
6: Some of these claims of some of these things, again, may be guided in the right direction, but they're very misleading, similar to this idea of Tylenol being a fix for a headache. It is, but it's not, it's a Band-Aid to put on top of the actual cause of it, right? Or some things are just a very expensive version of something simple that you can just do with your life, and so quite often not necessary. So yes, it can help. One example I'll give is there's all these like, you know, IV infusions of electrolytes and how they're going to give you energy and boost you and blah, blah, blah, blah, blah. And technically not false, but the fact is the amount of money they're charging, just drink some water, man. Like, it's fine, right?
5: Bauer says that many of the issues we're looking for products to fix can be resolved with the basics: water, exercise, diet, and sleep. While purchasing something new often feels like we're doing more for our health, it's usually not going to be as effective in the long run as those foundational factors.
6: As an overarching, I would just say that's kind of where people are missing the mark. Like, I just think that they want that quick fix. That's what they're looking for. Someone's telling them that they can get it. And while it can be true in the short term, if you have to get an IV every week to keep you hydrated, something's going on. Like, why do you need that, right? Let's figure that out.
5: One of the newer health trends has been young men checking their testosterone levels. In fact, the Defense Secretary recently announced that military service members age 30 and older will have their levels tested annually. It's an effort focused on, quote, restoring and optimizing your natural capabilities, end quote. While low testosterone is an issue that can have serious effects on the body, Bauer says the idea of improving levels that are already in the normal range isn't the hack people think it is.
6: People just don't understand like what testosterone means. Like it's a controlled substance, first of all, like by the FDA, like you are going to be put on a national registry and monitored, right? Because it's that dangerous potentially. There is heart complications that can happen if I give you extra testosterone, even if it is low. And that includes people who are older, right? You're kind of committed to it for life once I start you on it. And testosterone can be very expensive. And so do you want to, as a 20-year-old, commit to injecting yourself with testosterone on a weekly basis for the rest of your life? I don't know, maybe you do, but that's probably not ideal, right? And also because there's a lot of things that you can do naturally. You can lose weight, exercise, eat a better diet, and testosterone levels will go up.
5: Testosterone replacement therapy is an effective treatment for men who need it, but Bauer says her colleague has been seeing more and more young patients who fell into the optimization trap.
6: He sees a lot of people who are now maybe 35, were started at a low T clinic on testosterone, and he's like, guys, and they're hoping to get off of it. Like they feel okay. And he's like, we really can't get you off of this. Like no one talked to you about the fact that you have to be on this now because your body's going to stop producing testosterone naturally because you're getting it from somewhere. And so they're just, or side effects, their blood is too thick now because we've given them testosterone. We can't seem to get it down. And so now we have to take the testosterone off so they don't develop a heart attack or a clot. And now they're devastated because their energy is low. Their body's no longer really producing testosterone. So now they're going to feel worse than they were before ever started.
5: Again, it comes from a good place of patients wanting to feel their best. The issue is there are too many companies wanting to make money instead of doing what's right for each person. Another trend being promoted by celebrities is full body MRI scans. It seems like a good idea, a way to catch anything before it's too late. But Bauer says you should save your money, which for the average test is more than $2,000.
6: There is a reason why we don't scan everything every time someone has pain or discomfort somewhere and go straight to imaging, because we are always going to find something. But just because we found something doesn't mean we need to do something about it, because so many things are benign. And this is also why our healthcare industry costs are so high, because we overdo things in this country. We have some of the worst outcomes, and yet we have the most expensive medical system in the world. Other countries who spend half of what we spend or less have better medical outcomes than we do. And so that just shows that more testing doesn't mean that health is better.
5: Now, that's not to say these scans aren't valuable. There have been instances where people have discovered serious conditions that they were then able to be proactive about. But Bauer says these cases are rare, and the scans most likely won't be as valuable as customers hope. Still, the growing multi-billion dollar wellness market shows that we're not slowing down when it comes to finding the magic pill. The clearest example at the moment is the growing popularity of injectables. Whether it's Botox, filler, or the booming business of peptides, patients are fighting to get their hands on products that they know very little about, including the negative side effects.
6: You name it, they will inject pretty much anything and they will try it. The problem is that a lot of this does not obviously show in the immediate. You know, Botox will smooth your skin lines and, you know, and peptides will give you a glow or whatever. I don't know, whatever the heck that they claim, right, that you're going to get. I'm not saying that those things won't happen, but at what cost, right? Because you're also, I mean, you can go overboard.
5: The skin is our natural barrier from all the harms of the outside world. Beauty treatments completely bypass this protection. And in the case of Botox, inject a paralytic toxin directly into our bodies.
6: You are at higher risk of injections. With Botox, people talk about paralysis, facial numbness, right? Because even if the people who are doing it know best, you keep doing it because it's not long acting, right? Eventually your muscle's like, okay, you're literally injecting a toxin. Like it is called Botox, okay? It's a toxin that you're injecting to paralyze your skin, right? And all the muscles there. Over time, you keep injecting that and it's going to cause damage. This is why people walk around years later and while they have like smooth skin in that part, right? They're also like, oh, I can't talk, right? I mean, there's a reason. So there's always a give and take to anything we do.
5: which is true even for seemingly safe products like supplements.
6: You can take magnesium to help you sleep and have better stools, but if you take too much magnesium, right, you can also develop diarrhea and many other complications. You can take melatonin, which is a natural supplement to help you sleep, right? But if you overdo it, just like with the testosterone, you end up overtaking your natural made melatonin, and now you're going to need melatonin because otherwise you're definitely not going to be able to sleep, which is why we don't recommend melatonin for years, but yet people take it all the time, right? Because it's available over the counter and we give it to kids even, which is crazy.
5: Again, Bauer isn't saying that all of these products are bad, but they do need to be used more thoughtfully. And she wants patients to understand that these products should be considered only after you've mastered the basics.
6: I think that if you want to try it here or there with using it as a time to talk with your doctor, sure. But I also think if you just sleep, drink lots of water to help hydrate your skin, right? Apply something like moisturizers, right, to your skin. Stop, like, I don't know, frying in the sun. Wear some sunscreen, right? We don't do a good job of feeding our bodies in to come out with the out, right? Like that inner beauty out, we do a lot out to help us look like we're great. And yet on the inside, we're really dying.
5: With companies constantly flooding us with targeted marketing schemes, the back to basics approach can seem boring. Even worse, it's being made to look inadequate, like it's not enough for us to be healthy and happy. However, the truth is, often it's much easier to buy a new product every month than stick to the same routine.
6: I know it's hard work. I'm not saying it's easy. Believe it for myself either. But if we can just go to those basics, like literally just get enough sleep, drink enough water, like exercise, just move. Like you don't have to go to a gym. Just move, walk daily, right? And eat a well-balanced diet. And what I mean by well-balanced is you don't have to remove anything. Just make sure you're getting your fruits, your veggies, your starches, right? Your meat products, right? A little bit of healthy fats. If we can do all of that, I mean, honestly, we would get rid of so many disease processes and things, and our skin would be better. Our guts would be better. Gut biomes would be better. Our mood would be better. Like, it literally is the start of all of it, right? Like, whatever you can do to just to go back to this idea of simple living and kind of living like we did in the old days, caveman days, whatever you want to call it. It really can be the cure for so many things. And then you don't need all this other crap that someone's trying to sell you that's just probably not that real.
5: You can find more information about Dr. Barbara Bauer and all of our guests on our website, radiohealthjournal.org. Our executive producer is Amira Zaveri. I'm Kristen Farah.
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3: Last week, we broke down the inner workings of research within higher education. And though Darren Lapomey made a good argument for the European system, he says programs in America offer much more flexibility for students. He's a professor and chair of the Department of Chemical and Sustainability Engineering at the University of Rochester, and author of Science Nonfiction: Behind the Scenes in University Research. If students aren't happy with their initial plan, they have more opportunities to pivot to a new area of research. But all these decisions are dependent on grants, which Lapomey says have become less reliable in recent years. The Association of American Universities reports that the NIH has issued more than 60% fewer grant awards from October 2025 to February 2026 than it did on average during the same period in the last 5 years. And for the grants that were awarded, the monetary value declined by 54%. There's also been changes in how much of a grant is allowed to fund the indirect costs we mentioned last week.
16: So those are costs that are not specifically for researchers' salaries and for chemicals and for cells, but maybe to keep the air conditioning on and to keep the lab running. And so because some of those issues are caught up in litigation in some cases, or they're not settled down, it takes longer to get a grant proposal. And it can vary even within the same agency. So I submitted a grant proposal last May. I haven't heard any status update whatsoever in 13 months. But then I submitted another one in February and it was rejected yesterday. So there are, it's all over the place. It depends on the program. It depends on the fit with, you know, the current administration priorities and so on.
3: MIT President Sally Kornbluth says this drop in federal funding has directly contributed to MIT's drop in research projects.
4: Less science is getting done. It also means that we are accepting fewer graduate students because the primary means of funding graduate students in this country, PhD students, is money from the federal government that supports the research that they are participating in. We're doing everything we can to tighten our belts, to, you know, do things as efficiently as possible to help using, you know, whatever means we can. But the truth of the matter is, you know, as I mentioned, we just cannot replace the money from the government in any effective way. And so what that means is we will have to do less science if things do not turn around.
3: MIT is one of the few universities that have also been hit with an 8% endowment tax. The first iteration of this tax was enacted in 2019 at 1.4%. However, a 2025 bill created a tiered rate that now taxes MIT 8% on its net investment income. During a live discussion in April, Kornbluth revealed that this equates to about $240 million a year, on top of the other funding cuts. It's one more leak in the funding bucket.
4: It's important to understand how we actually spend those endowment dollars. We do deploy them to match almost dollar for dollar the federal research money we get. So first of all, taxpayers are getting twice the amount of research that they would on their dollar because we're using the proceeds of the endowment. The other thing is that we want to be able to accept students no matter what their means. So we use a chunk of our endowment to provide free tuition to any family that makes under $200,000 a year and generous financial aid for students across economic need. And so the notion that we're sitting on a pile of money and just enjoying it is not true. We are using the proceeds to fund research and to fund our students.
3: The federal funding system has been experiencing some major adjustments in recent years. A new proposal by the Office of Management and Budget is currently threatening the grant process Lipomi described last week. Instead of grants being awarded by merit-based scientific peer review, the revision would allow political appointees to reject proposals and terminate current grants if the projects don't align with the administration's priorities and goals. The final ruling is scheduled for October 1st. If passed, this could have big consequences on certain areas of research, like basic discovery science, which Kornbluth worries is already overlooked.
4: These are areas of research that will impact all of our lives going forward. Basic chemistry, basic physics, basic biology. It's hard to overstate the importance of that work, which may not seem that important right now. People may not see the benefit tomorrow. But, you know, I like my colleague at Arizona State, Michael Crow, likes to hold up an iPhone and say, this is like 50 years of chemistry, biology, physics. Guess what? It is. Understanding how things work is critical to all the advances we enjoy. So I would like to see support for all of these areas of science going forward. We don't know right now what will be important. That's what curiosity-driven research is about. Figure out how things work and use that information to better our lives going forward.
16: So you wouldn't have medicines, you wouldn't have advanced drilling techniques, you wouldn't have environmental remediation, you wouldn't have AI and the internet without public funding of basic science.
3: Some critics have argued that the number of monumental scientific advancements has been slowing down in the last 60 years, but Lipomi says that data is often taken out of context.
16: It may seem like the dollars per discovery may be diluted since the washing machine and the airplane, you know, were developed and penicillin was discovered. But I would argue that solar electricity, nuclear fission, even hydraulic fracturing to generate more oil and gas, you know, to bridge between now and a renewable energy future, all of that arose in the last, you know, one or two decades. So it's pretty incredible. It's an incredible engine of growth.
3: As the state of federal funding continues to shift, Kornbluth is focused on highlighting the research her students are working on day in and day out to show decision makers that this work is worth investing in.
4: Every day I see a discovery that makes my jaw drop. One of the areas we're really pushing forward right now has to do with quantum. So this is, you know, a whole new way of thinking about computing and sensing and cybersecurity and national defense. But, you know, we have to do the fundamental work in quantum physics and quantum engineering to be able to enjoy the future fruits of this. It's the same as the dawn of the computing era have led to all of the advances in computer science now. We have to make those fundamental investments now in quantum science if we're going to have the speed, efficiency, and amazing power of quantum in the future.
3: And though a lot of the decisions around research and funding are made at a high level, Kornbluth says we can all have an impact in making sure our country continues to invest in science.
4: Our legislators respond to the needs of their constituents and the interests of their constituents. So, you know, I would love people to dig into this a little bit and to go to their representatives and say, look, science is important to the future of this country. It's important to our future health. It's important to the health of our loved ones. Please lean into support for science.
16: Research is worth maintaining. It is the reason why in America we have been as fortunate as we have been, why we've experienced the type of economic growth that we have in the last 70 years is because of public funding of research and education. And in the university, research and education are tied together.
3: You can learn more about the state of university research at curiositymission.org. For more information about Sally Kornbluth, Darren Lipomi, and all of our guests, visit our website, radiohealthjournal.org. Our lead producer is Kristen Farah. Our production manager is Jason Dickey. I'm Greg Johnson.
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25: Medical notes this week. Researchers have discovered how to overcome chemo resistance. Aggressive ovarian tumors often survive standard chemotherapy and return stronger by adapting to the drug. However, a study in Cell Reports reveals the key to stopping the cancer's ability to adapt. When scientists removed a specific protein from the tumor, its vulnerability to chemo was entirely restored. This breakthrough opens a vital path toward making existing treatments far more durable. Can hormone changes increase your desire to overeat, even if the hormones are synthetic? A study published in JAMA Network Open has revealed that emotional eating is significantly higher during the weeks women take active birth control pills compared to the hormone-free days of their cycle. This spike was consistent even after controlling for negative moods, indicating that the synthetic hormones themselves are influencing binge-related behaviors. And finally, looking at your phone could be damaging your spine. Bending your head forward to stare at a screen triples its resting weight, forcing neck muscles into overdrive while weakening essential front stabilization muscles. This severe posture imbalance regularly triggers widespread numbness, cervical pain, and balance issues. Specialists emphasize that simply changing your physical position every 20 minutes is the ultimate way to protect your body. And that's Medical Notes this week. I'm Mayan Vasta Betancourt.
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5: What we know is that these sort of programs really incentivize workers to report less.
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4: A pizza party can celebrate a birthday, a sales goal, or the end of a busy stretch at work. For some companies, it can also be the prize for reaching a certain number of days without a reported injury. That may sound like a safety win, but it can put the person who gets hurt in an awkward position. Speak up, and everyone loses out. But workplace mistreatment doesn't always begin with an accident. It can also look like unpredictable hours, unstable pay, constant pressure, or the feeling that your job is essential even though you're treated as replaceable and unskilled. There's a big difference between a safe and supportive workplace on paper versus in reality. Jessica Martinez is the executive director of the National Council for Occupational Safety and Health, better known as COSH.
5: There are companies that will claim to have a safety culture, but incentivize workers with a bonus, a pizza party, if they go X amount of days without reporting an injury. What we know is that these sort of programs really incentivize workers to report less. And truly what we are saying is what our workforce needs to do, we need to incentivize workers to report more to prevent these injuries and illness in the workplaces. So if more workers are aware of the conditions of work, of the impacts to their health, then we're truly creating a safety culture.
4: The latest federal data counted more than 5,000 work-related deaths in 2024. That's one every 104 minutes. Private industry employers also reported 2.5 million non-fatal injuries and illnesses. But that second number is exactly what the government calls it, employer reported. The reality is that national data doesn't fully capture what workers are experiencing, and that gap extends beyond injuries. Sometimes the harm shows up in the uncertainty and stress built into the job itself. Benjamin Lohr is a writer and the author of The Secret Life of Groceries. While researching the book, he spoke with workers in many segments of the food supply chain. He also took a job at a local grocery store.
12: I also worked at a Whole Foods fish counter for a short stint to just really get the experience of working in the store. And there were a lot of things that came out of that. One, probably most salient, was just how difficult the scheduling process can be for retail workers. And so people are treated a little bit more like products, which is like highly in demand when they're needed in the high demand moments in the store, and then kind of obnoxious waste if there's a slow demand and told to go home.
4: For the store, that flexibility kept staffing close to customer demand. For the employee, it meant not knowing how many hours would appear on their next paycheck and not having a steady stream of reliable income to depend on.
12: When I was working

0: a lot of the people I was working with wouldn't get their schedule more than 3 or 4 days in advance. And the hours that you're working vary from week to week by large margins, 40%, which means that your take-home pay varies. And of course, not just the volume of time you're working shifts, but when you're working, you can't get a second job to supplement that because there's no schedule, no coherent schedule for your second job to schedule around.
1: Laura says this can leave employees functioning like on-call workers without the pay, stability, or respect that usually comes with that responsibility. As he moved further down the food supply chain, he saw conditions worsen.
0: So at the lowest levels, people take advantage of that obscurity, that lack of visibility, and it enables the worst human qualities. And you get really, really abusive conditions, the type that is almost mind-blowing.
1: In many cases, large companies rely on staffing agencies, contractors, and subcontractors for hiring, which causes confusion over who's ultimately responsible when there's an issue.
2: You have these subcontracting systems that makes it very fuzzy for employers to understand ultimately who's responsible to ensure that workers have the equipment they need for safe workplaces, the training that they need, that there are mechanisms in place. Even in cases when workers are injured, they get the go around. Many of them have to rely then on government assistance. So there's a very toxic cycle of caring essentially for working people in this country through these supply chains.
1: Federal law prohibits employers from retaliating against workers who report an injury or raise a safety concern. The Occupational Safety and Health Administration, commonly known as OSHA, also warns companies not to use prizes, bonuses, or disciplinary programs in ways that discourage reporting. But a write on paper doesn't always remove the fear of losing hours or being replaced. For someone who thinks their workplace is making them sick or putting them in danger, Martinez urges to start documenting and having conversations with colleagues.
2: The power of collective action is really true and offers just more protections in a real sense, right? It's harder to retaliate against a group of workers than an individual. So we always encourage workers to talk to their coworkers, agree and make a plan before they submit a formal complaint to their employer, but even to agencies like OSHA. There is a mechanism to submit complaints to OSHA. Make sure that it's well equipped with photos, with evidence, with documentation, and do the follow-up so you can have an inspection. And workers can do it anonymously. Like I said, retaliation is a growing concern across the country for many, many workers. So do that. And then if there is a local COSH group or a worker center, or if you're a unionized worker where you have your union, speak to them, talk to them, reach out, let them know what's going on to get more support and guidance on how to move forward, you know, with the worker's particular case.
1: A clean safety record, a lean schedule, and a low-cost product can look like everything's fine from far away. But from close up, it's the employees who carry all the burden while corporate profits grow. To learn more about workplace safety, reporting resources, and our guests, Jessica Martinez and Benjamin Lohr, head to viewpointsradio.org. This story was written and produced by our executive producer, Amira Zavari. Our studio manager is Jay Silvers. I'm Gary Price.
3: 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But what happens when it goes too far? When Viewpoints returns.
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1: If you've spent any time on social media lately, you've probably come across the term looks maxing. There are a lot of different definitions out there, but it all boils down to how to look more attractive. What started as a niche internet trend has exploded into a massive online movement, and now millions of young men are sharing advice on skincare and fitness to more extreme ideas like plastic surgery. Supporters say it's all about self-improvement, but critics like Mike Nicholson, founder and director of Progressive Masculinity, warn that it creates unrealistic beauty standards. He says that looks maxing can come in many different forms.
2: Soft maxing, hard maxing. There's been a growth in looks maxing influencers. It becomes unhealthy when the messaging changes from "you can do this if you want" to "you must do this to be seen as a proper man. You are not a real man if unless you have a chiseled jawline, unless you have low body fat, high muscle density, unless you have clear skin." That's when it becomes problematic for us.
1: Unlike traditional self-care and beauty routines, many looks maxers often take it to an extreme. One example is a trend called bone smashing, which involves repeatedly hitting the facial bones with hard objects based on the false belief that the body will heal the bone into a more chiseled shape. You're probably thinking, that's crazy, and wondering why people would do something so dangerous for a different bone structure. Nicholson says, for many looks maxers, looks are just the beginning. They believe an improved appearance will also lead to greater status, success, and social acceptance.
2: Young men are often sold the message online that if I improve my face and body, my status in the world will improve. And online communities are very good at providing certainty. And that's what a lot of boys are after.
1: The social media influencer Clavicular, whose real name is Braden Peters, has a million followers on TikTok and Instagram. He's been open about his desire to go under the knife, to be taller.
2: You can go to Turkey, for example, and pay a few thousand pounds for an illegal operation where they'll smash your bones, put pins in, so the bone then regrows in that gap and you might gain 2 or 3 inches of height. But those surgeries are often performed by unregulated medical, I wouldn't say experts, but unregulated medical practices, and they can be crippling for the rest of your life.
1: Clavicular's massive online following makes him one of the most influential figures in the looks maxing movement. While the community had previously existed in obscure online forums, he helped push it into the mainstream, bringing it to a much wider audience of young boys.
2: You know, when I go back to when I grew up in the 1980s, I was surrounded by Arnold Schwarzenegger, Sylvester Stallone, Jean-Claude Van Damme, this kind of era of hypermasculinity. And as a naturally slim guy, I hated myself. I hated my reflection in the mirror. I remember, I tell the boys in the workshop this, I remember closing my door and locking it, doing some press-ups when I was about 13, and then trying to flex in front of the mirror and thinking, what the hell is that? Who's ever going to want you looking like that? So this actually isn't something new, but the digital world has kind of taken it, run with it, and as the digital world does, it's expanded it greatly.
1: According to studies from the National Institutes of Health, 80% of adolescent boys experience some level of body dissatisfaction. Concerns with being overweight among boys also rose by 46% between 2007 and 2018, coinciding with the rise of social media. But that's not the only reason looks maxing content is resonating with this group. Many young people are coming of age at a time when landing a stable job, buying a home, or reaching other traditional milestones of success feels impossible. For some who feel shut out of these opportunities, improving appearance can seem like an alternative path to status, confidence, and even personal or romantic success.
3: We also can acknowledge that at a national level, particularly in the United States, where we've had, you know, employment challenges, particularly for white males and for a younger population, where because of the financial structures or family decisions, you know, young people are not necessarily coming out of college and getting the dream job. Young people can't necessarily have a job and say, now I can buy my first home. So those markers of success, those traditional American ideals and

0: markers of success that are often associated with males, you know, were not necessarily or haven't been as easily achievable as they have been presented. Hey, get a good job, go to school, graduate, you're going to be able to have the American dream. That has not been happening for this generation.
1: That's Valerie Adams Bass, a psychologist at University of Virginia's Youth Next Center, specializing in positive youth development. For young boys who aren't looking to hit those milestones just yet, the desire for status can be just as powerful. For preteens and teens who are particularly impressionable, looks-maxing content taps into their deepest insecurities.
2: Even at 9 and 10 years old, we regularly get things like, I need to be taller, I need more muscle, if I don't look like this, I won't be successful in life. So these body insecurities that young men have start from a very young age, but also they don't have safe spaces where they can actually share that with someone. So me telling that story, for example, that often gives psychological safety for boys to say, yeah, I don't like my body either, or I wish I was a bit bigger. That I'll go first approach that our facilitators use creates that space that the boys feel like they're not going to be judged then.
1: And while this spans all demographics, it can be even greater for boys and men of color. Adams Bass says most looks-maxing content idealizes Eurocentric features like straight hair, narrow noses, and prominent cheekbones, reinforcing the harmful message that white features are superior.
0: Conversations around what will make you attractive, what will make you not just in terms of relationships, romantic relationships, but peer relationships, business relationships, how can you be successful? And a lot of that had to do with a particular aesthetic, right? A white Anglo-Saxon aesthetic that had a more, you know, a chiseled chin, strong, broad shoulders, a particular angled nose, particular hair color. That aesthetic does not align with how African-American males or Latinx or Hispanic males look. And so you're not going to find necessarily black males who become the personalities, the influencers, because the challenges that white males are facing are not necessarily the challenges that black males are facing.
1: For parents, teachers, and anyone else concerned about the impact of this content, what can you do? Adams Bass recommends paying attention to the content young people are engaging with and take a closer look at the creators and influencers they follow who are shaping their ideas about confidence and self-worth.
0: It's extra work. I'm a parent myself, but you need to be in the social media spaces that your young people are in. And so you may not be there. You can't be there all the time. Choose one or two, maybe one of the most popular, one that's least popular. Have a family account, email address, have access to passwords. They may change them, but have a way to get into those accounts. I'm not saying you need to be in there all the time, but you need to at least peek into them. And even if you have a parallel account where you're just going in and checking out what young people are talking about, because the influencers, that's why they're called influencers, right, are influential. So you may have a young person who seems perfectly fine, and over time, because of the narrative that they're following, right, because of the people that is popping up on their social media feeds, they're becoming someone else or something different.
1: For his part, Nicholson believes the most important thing adults can do is sit down with young boys and have an open conversation. Let them know it's a safe space to talk about their insecurities and that it's okay to express their feelings. Encourage them to get involved in positive communities like sports, clubs, or other activities where they can build confidence and find community in a healthy way. Above all, Nicholson says, listen.
2: One of the boys' biggest frustrations is we need to stop talking about them, talk with them, because they will tell us the truth. We might not like what they say, but that's not their responsibility. Like, the boys will be honest if we create a space that's safe enough, but currently they feel like they're being unseen and unheard, and that's making them vulnerable to these guys online who say, no, I see you, no, I care about you, come and listen to me, I'll sort you out.
1: To learn more about Mike Nicholson, Valerie Adams Bass, and all our featured guests, visit viewpointsradio.org. 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I'm Marty Peterson.
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11: This is Viewpoints Explained. I'm Ebony McMorris. Imagine spending more than $50 million at an auction and staying completely anonymous. That's the question surrounding Gus, an almost complete skeleton of a Tyrannosaurus Rex that was sold by Sotheby's Auction House in July to a mystery phone bidder for $50.1 million. The sale is the most expensive fossil ever sold. Gus is different because it's about 80% complete by mass and still has its feet, pelvis, and wishbone fully intact, unlike most other T-Rex fossils. It's also 67 million years old and was uncovered in South Dakota back in 2021. Fully intact fossils like this are so important because it can help humans learn more about how dinosaurs grew, moved, and lived. From a sale perspective, a private auction doesn't automatically mean an important object will disappear forever. Some buyers eventually loan their purchases to museums. For example, the Stegosaurus known as Apex, which sold for almost $45 million in 2024, is now on display at the American Museum of Natural History in New York. The difference is that the decision results fully with the owner. Until they come forward, researchers may not know where a fossil is being stored, where they can examine it, or if the public will ever see it. The same concern comes up when anonymous collectors buy rare paintings, historical documents, or cultural artifacts. Sometimes these objects end up in museums, and other times they move into private homes or storage facilities and aren't seen again for many years. One possible compromise is to require stronger agreements before one-of-a-kind objects are sold at auction. The companies like Sotheby's could ask buyers to allow research access or place the item on public loan for part of each year. At the end of the day, science and museums rely on private money to protect these pieces long term. However, the question is whether ownership should also come with some responsibility to keep them available to scientists and the public. That's Viewpoints Explained for this week. More in a moment.
12: Welcome to Culture Crash, where we examine what's new and old in entertainment. Once again, Christopher Nolan has released a new film, and once again, that film is a massive success, scoring big with critics and audiences, as well as at the box office. Like The Dark Knight, Inception, The Dark Knight Rises, Interstellar, Dunkirk, and Oppenheimer before it, Nolan's new film The Odyssey is a slam dunk smash hit that's prompting even the most casual of moviegoers to consider what it might be like to see a movie in 70mm IMAX. The Odyssey is, of course, based on the Homeric epic, a classic of Greek mythology and a cornerstone of Western literature. It's a story full of monsters and reveals, and Nolan uses it as a canvas to create something that is both a perfect culmination of all that came before in his career, and also a singular achievement that edges more into horror than he's ever gone before. Odysseus is clashed with a Cyclops, and his crew's run-in with the sorceress Circe are two jaw-dropping sequences in a film full of them. Samantha Morton plays Circe as a rightly scared woman living alone, willing to do anything to keep herself safe. Ludvig Göransson's score, Hoyte van Hoytema's cinematography, Jennifer Lane's editing, and Morton's performance itself culminate to create one of the best movie scenes in years. Of course, the film is built around Matt Damon's Odysseus, and he delivers in spades. In a cast chock full of stars, Robert Pattinson, Anne Hathaway, Elliot Page, and Himesh Patel provide a few of the movie's richest performances that punctuate Nolan's practical filmmaking style, full of wide vistas, stunning ocean photography, and some of the biggest and loudest action set pieces ever put to film, with a surprising amount of emotion and humanity. Already, audiences are asking what comes next for Christopher Nolan. Does he go pure horror? Does he scale back? Or does he find a way to somehow go even bigger from here? Of course, none of us have any idea, but I do know that The Odyssey is another record-breaking piece of Nolan's filmography that's destined to be watched in living rooms and art house cinemas for decades to come. I'm Evan Rook.
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Grace and peace, family. Grace and peace to each and every one of you. And I'd like to welcome you all to the Marvin Sapp Radio Show, where the goal is to give you guys the best in old school, new school, all school. We're going to keep this thing churchy. We're going to keep it funky all at the same time. And as always, we start off with a word of prayer. I'm Bishop Marvin Sapp, y'all. I'm excited. Got some great news for you guys that you all need to know about. But I'm going to pray first, and then we're going to go into our time of music and ministry. Gracious God, our Father, we're grateful for this amazing opportunity to come before your presence. Now, God, we pray that as we begin to share music that is impactful, that is empowering, that you would get all of the glory, that you get all the honor, that you get all of the praise. We thank you in advance, and we give your name all of the praise. In Christ Jesus' name we pray, amen. Now let's kick this thing off right with none other than Anthony Brown of Group Therapy as they sing a song entitled Blessings on Blessings. And you heard it right here on the Marvin Sapp Radio Show.

0: were special and always on my heart and my mind. I prayed for you.
1: Yo, family, that was none other than Major declaring, I prayed for you. And you heard right here inside the Marvin Sapp Radio Show. And I need y'all to keep it locked for the best in gospel music and inspiration that is going to be coming your way. I got music from Donnie McClurkin, but here first are melodies of inspiration as they continue with Daryl Walls singing a song entitled Abel. You're right here on the Marvin Sapp Radio Show. Even

0: Yo fam, that was none other than Stellar, vocalist and Stellar Award winner. I mean, goodness, Dove Award winner, Grammy Award winner, my brother from another mother by the name of Donnie McClurkin. And you heard it right here on the Marvin Sapp Radio Show. And you know this is Marvin Sapp. And y'all know my goal is to give you guys the best in old school, new school, all school. We're going to keep it churchy and funky all at the same time. We got music on the way from Tamla Man, plus Maverick City Music is in this gospel music mix. Plus, beloved, I need y'all to keep it locked. Because you know what? Right after this, it's going to be the word of the day.
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2: Jason Reed did say, you better get you a sun pass. We never did. Because, you know, there's still toll roads, you know, because the way that...
3: So y'all had to go through the tolls?
2: Girl, we ended up on the New Jersey Turnpike where there's all these tolls and stuff. We're going through these toll roads. I don't have no easy pass. So I'm blowing through the easy pass lane, racking up tickets. I'm sure that when they send it to me, it's going to be like a few hundred dollars.
3: So you just went through the easy pass lane?
2: I thugged it right on through. I'm just thugging through the tolls just like I had an easy pass, but I don't.
3: You're riding dirty.
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4: Yo, fam, listen, the word of the day is found in the book of James, chapter number 1, around verse number 12 in the King James Version, where it says, "Blessed is man that endureth temptation, for when he is tried, he shall receive the crown of life which the Lord hath promised to them that love him." God has made a commitment. And that commitment, family, is that if you can just endure temptation, if you can get through the issues and the challenges that try to come your way, even when you are tried, if you just make up in your mind that I'm not going to quit, there's a reward on the other side of your trouble. There's a reward on the other side of your temptation. There is a reward on the other side of your trial. And that reward, family, is the crown of life, which our Lord, who cannot lie, has promised. Now listen, that's the word of the day. I need y'all to keep it locked. Got some more great gospel music coming your way right now.
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Yo, fam, that was none other than Maverick City on the Marvin Sapp Radio Show. And I want you to know there's a whole lot of great music that's coming your way. Music from yours truly. And, you know, I might as well go ahead and let y'all know I have a brand new CD that's going to be dropping the fall of this year. But I need you to mark your calendars because my brand new single is coming out on August the 21st. August the 21st. You need to mark your calendars. My brand new single is going to be coming out August the 21st. And if you want to be able to save it, all you got to do is go to any and or every one of my social media platforms and look in my tree. And you can just click it and it will take you to where my new single is. It's going to be a great song, beloved brothers and sisters. The song is the title, He's Not Finished. And I want you to understand that God is yet and still up to something, even when the enemy tries to make you believe that God has forgotten you. No, he's not.

0: finished. He got more in store. That is music that's coming later on, but you know, I got some more music. You know, I got me songs from back in the day. But first, before I get to my song, let's listen to JJ Harrison sing his brand new song entitled Nothing Else. You heard it right here on the Marvin Sapp Radio Show.
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0: 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And y'all know what we do. We're trying to give you guys the best in old school, new school, all school. We keeping this thing churchy, keeping it funky all at the same time. Now, beloved, I need you to stay tuned because you know what's coming up. It's time for Marvin's Motivational Moment. It's time for a Mirror Talk Moment. It's time for you to speak life over your own life. And it's coming your way right after this.
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0: Yes, I believe.
1: I believe
0: in your security.
1: I believe
0: even when it's dark
1: I believe
0: and the valley's low.
1: I

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4: Y'all know what time it is. It is time for Marvin's Motivational Moment. It is time for you as an individual to make sure, family, that you pause for the moment. And what am I pausing for? Because I need to speak life over my own life. I need to declare and decree some things, and I need to say some things over my own life. Because the reality is that sometimes the only encouragement that you're going to get is the words that come out of your own mouth. David had enough sense to say, I'm going to encourage myself, and Lord my God, I'm not going to worry about who is speaking into my life, because I know what I need to hear. And when I'm surrounded by individuals who are not positive, I know how to affirm myself. So I want to talk about that. I want to deal with that. I want you to speak these words over your life. I'm about to tell you what you need to say. What I need to say, Bishop, you need to say these words. You need to say, I will endure every test with unwavering faith. What I face today is preparing me for what God has promised tomorrow. I refuse to quit because my endurance is producing an internal, eternal reward. I am steadfast, I am faithful, and I will receive everything that God has ordained for my life. I'm getting it all. Just find some place to write it out. Put it in your comment section on your own social media platform

and just tell somebody, I'm getting it all. I'm getting everything. Everything that God has promised, after I endure it, it's mine. And that is Marvin's Motivational Moment. I need you to keep it locked. Got some more great gospel music coming up right now.

Beloved, that was music from Adia singing a song entitled On the Way. You do know. You do. I just told y'all a few moments ago. You about to get it all. Yeah, it's on the way. And you're right here inside the Marvin Sapp Radio Show. And listen, we got D. Hattie, who's going to step into this gospel music mix. Pastor Dietrich Hatton, that is. I've known him for years. But before we bring him on, it's Isabella Davis. She's coming, and she's going to sing about somebody that we all sing about. His name is Jesus. And you heard it right here on the Marvin Sapp Radio Show.

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0: Yo, fam, that was none other than Nia Allen with her latest single entitled Lord, I Love You. And you heard it right here on the Marvin Sapp Radio Show. And y'all know who this is, right? This is the Bishop himself, Marvin Sapp. And my goal, my assignment, is to give you guys the best in old school, new school, all school. We're going to keep this thing churchy and funky all at the same time. But I need you to keep it locked. Why? Because you sent me a question months and months and months and months and months and months ago. And I'm going to answer your question because it's time to ask the bishop. And it's coming up right after this.
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23: Y'all know what time it is. It is time for Ask the Bishop. And hear me. I get questions about a whole lot of stuff, but whenever it's relationship stuff, I enjoy it because even though I was married before and was with my late wife for approximately 20 years, my new wife, we're just newlyweds this particular point in time. But I still feel like I got something to say, and she does too, because that's actually her area of expertise as it pertains to her PhD. But this is a great question. The question is, what is the best way to handle major disagreements in marriage? Well, one of the things that I've learned that the best way to handle major disagreements in marriage is the first thing you have to do is that before you try to have a discussion about it, you got to let your time cool. You got to cool off, because I think what ends up happening is many of us end up going into it angry, or we already have, if you will, preconceived notions, or even we might even have rehearsed responses. But before you discuss it, allow yourself to cool off first. That's number one. But number two is, I'm a strong believer and a major advocate for counseling. My wife and I, even though she's a licensed clinician, we have a therapist. We have a therapist, and we are serious about having this discussion with him. If it's something that is a bit challenging and we feel like we have to have some level of a mediator, we make sure we have a discussion, that discussion in his presence, to ensure that we as individuals are respectful and we don't say anything that will hurt or damage the relationship moving forward. Because a lot of times we just be popping off and saying stuff, you know, trying to get the one up on each other. And that's not good. It's not good. Now, let me be clear. We ain't doing that in our relationship right now, because we too busy newlywed. Yes. Thank God for the newlyweds. However, I remember back in the day when I was married before, we found ourselves in those positions. And again, I was married to a clinician then, and we would go have discussions in front of a mediator. Now, you got to have somebody that's non-biased. You got to have somebody that don't have no real skin in the game, for the sake of a better word. You can't go to your best friend. You can't go to your pastor. I know some of y'all just got upset. You can't go to your pastor. You have to go to somebody who is clinically trained. Now, if your pastor's clinically trained, sit with him or her. But if they are not, don't go to them. You mess around and destroy your marriage, and now you can't go back to your church. It just becomes crazy. So that is my advice. Allow you and your spouse to cool off and see if you can resolve it after both of you all have cooling off or have cooled off. And if not, then you need to go see a clinician, somebody who's professionally trained to help you navigate those difficult moments. Now, that is the answer to my question. Now, if you got a question or a prayer request, all you got to do is just email me. Email me at askmarvinsapp@gmail.com. 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I will.

Yo, beloved, listen, I would love to connect to each and every one of you guys because, you know, I got stuff about to happen. I got a new record coming out on August the 21st. That's when the single drops. My album drops in the fall of this year. You guys need to remain connected because somebody said, well, how do we connect to you, Bishop? Well, you know, if you got a song request or if you got, you know, a comment about the show, all you got to do is just follow me. Follow me. Even if you got something for Ask the Bishop, just follow me on any and or every one of my social media platforms. You can follow me on the official Marvin Sapp page on Facebook. Look for 3 million followers. Yes, we finally broke the threshold. Or you can follow me on X, formerly known as Twitter, Instagram, and Threads, all at Marvin Sapp. Now let's get back to some more great gospel music with Jabari Johnson singing a song entitled Can't Stop. You know why? You heard it right here on the Marvin Sapp Radio Show.

Yo, beloved, you have been listening to another edition of the Marvin Sapp Radio Show, where the goal has been to give you guys the best in old school, new school, all school, trying to keep this thing churchy and funky all at the same time. And this is the Bishop himself, Marvin Sapp. And can I keep it 100? I hate to leave you, but I'm looking at this clock on the wall, and it's telling me that I'm out of time. It's telling me that I'm out of time. Now, listen, even though I'm out of time, I am not out of music, nor am I out of ministry. I'm just out of time right now. So what I want to challenge you all to do, be back with me same time, same station, next time I come on. And could you call somebody? Let them know, you know, Marvin Sapp's on. I mean, yeah, Marvin Sapp is on. Never would have made it. Best in me. And very soon, he's not finished. I'm telling y'all, this song is going to be that song that you all remember. I promise you will. And it comes out again August the 21st on all platforms. It's going to bless your life. But until next time, y'all know what my prayer is. My prayer is the same prayer that I pray for you all every week, and that is that the rest of your days, that they'll be the best of your days. I need you guys to stay safe. I need you to stay healthy. I love you to life. Grace. And...

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Kiss 107.1. You're listening to the best in gospel music. Good morning. How you doing on this beautiful Sunday morning? It's going to be a great day today. Temperature-wise, we're looking at about 86, so it's going to be a hot one today. Very hot, but that's okay. I'm loving it. It's a beautiful Sunday morning, no matter what it does on the outside. Good morning to you.

is a good thing to give thanks and praises to the Most High.

107.1. You're listening to the best in gospel music. Good morning to you. And good morning, Jesus. He kept us right all night long. He was watching over us. I love it when his angels are watching over us.

Kiss 107.1. You're listening to the best in gospel music. I'm so grateful that the Lord placed his angels all around us and watched over us all night long, all day long, every single day. What will we do without our angels? I'm so glad that the Lord continues to keep us.

0: I can do is say thank you, Lord, for keeping me through all things. 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Allowed us to get up another day to say, Lord, I thank you. And it's not that we are just so good, because you know what? We have mistakes. We fall down, but we don't stay there.
1: We fall down.
0: We get right back on up.

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You're listening to the best in gospel music. You hold on, all right? I don't believe he's brought us this far to leave us, no matter what our decisions might be. You know what? The Lord is always there.

Well, it's that time of the morning. You know what we do at this time of the morning. We go into quartet music. I'm going to take you back with the next one that's coming up. It's time for quartet.

107.1. You're listening to the best in gospel quartet music. Oh, yeah, what a beautiful song, right, Doug and Melvin Williams? Oh, Living Testimony is the name of the song. I'm thanking the Lord that I'm still alive. You're listening to the best in gospel quartet music.

It's 107.1. You're listening to the best in gospel quartet music. All right, this is Flex Hill. The name of the song is Wait On You. Boy, it really sounds like one of them old country songs, doesn't it? But you're listening to the best in gospel quartet music.

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You're listening to the best in gospel quartet music. What a beautiful song. These are the Brown Boys. The name of the song is A Promise.

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Kiss 107.1, you're listening to the best in gospel quartet music, Daryl Pettis and Take Two. The name of that song was Word.

Kiss 107.1. You're listening to the best in gospel music. Lee Williams and the Spiritual QCs taking us out of Quartet Gospel Music. Coming up next are your church happenings, community events.

right, it's time for your church announcements, community events. Take a listen. Greater Impact International Ministries presents their 11th pastoral and church anniversary. It's happening on today at 4 p.m. Their location is 2421 Sheridan Avenue, where the host pastor is Pastor Angela Parks. Also, the special guest speaker today is Bishop Alvernus Johnson. So mark your calendar, mark your time, so that you don't miss this great celebration of 11 years for the pastoral and church anniversary. It's Family and Friends Day. It's happening at New Galilee, located at 1722 Sanford Street. It's happening on today at 11:25 a.m. They would love to see you. Come on out. Be a part of the Family and Friends Day. It's the relaunch. The relaunch is happening on August the 16th today at 10:30 a.m. at the Nations Church. The Nations Church is located at 608 South 20th Street. They are having a ribbon cutting ceremony. All right, and some refreshments will be served after the service. So mark that time down, 10:30 a.m. for the relaunch at the Nations Church. Save the date, it's finally here. All right, tomorrow is the big day, celebrating 100 years. Greater Williams Temple Church of God in Christ, honoring the past 100 years and embracing the future. It's happening tomorrow at the Horizons Conference Center at 6 p.m. You would be greatly appreciated if you would come on out and join in on this great celebration. All right, Bishop J. Drew Sheard will be in the house, and I believe he is the speaker along with, all right, the musical guest Crystal Akins. She will be back here in the city of Saginaw, and she will be the musical guest on tomorrow. So once again, celebrating 100 years tomorrow, all right, honoring the past 100 years, embracing our future. Victorious Life Family Conference is happening on August the 19th through the 23rd. Mark your calendar for it. On August the 19th, Dr. Mark Ellis will be in the house, and he's from United Christians Faith Ministries out of Baton Rouge, Louisiana. We'd love to see you come on out to the service, all right? Dr. Ellis will be with us on that evening beginning at 7 p.m., so mark your calendar for that. Then on Thursday, the church family game night is going to take place. Now, there are several churches that's going to take part in this game night, and it's Family Feud, one of my favorites. So this is also exciting, too. So come on out and join in and be in the audience, you know, and listen to the game and see who's going to be the winner, all right? Then on the 22nd is Back to School Rally, and right, that's happening from 12 to 4. All right, and it's going to take place, and I'll give you a little bit more information on that coming up. Then on the 23rd, it's a powerful worship experience at 11 a.m., and the guest is Apostle Tanya Roberson. So mark your calendar. Victorious Family Life Conference is happening the 19th through the 23rd. Emmanuel Church of Deliverance Latter Rain Revival will take place on August the 20th and the 21st at 7 p.m. nightly. All right, the host pastor, Alfonso Thomas. And also they've got a guest, which is Bishop John Walden. Make sure you mark your calendar. They're located at 1709 James Avenue right here in the city. That's going to do it for your announcements at this time. I've got more to tell you coming up in the 9:30 hour, so make sure you're listening. Kiss 107.1, you are listening to the best, and I do mean the best, in gospel music. It's time to wake up. Yeah. It's a brand new day. See those blessings coming our way.

0: 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Wake up, wake up. It's a new day. The Lord allowed us to get up, and I'm satisfied with it. Good morning, y'all.
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0: 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Oh, you know that's my favorite girl, Miss Vanessa Bell Armstrong.
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Kiss 107.1, you're listening to the best in gospel music. It's your gospel hostess, Vicki Hill, on a Sunday morning. What a beautiful morning. Listen, it's time for us to get ready and going to church this morning. It's been a long week, but we made it through, right? Oh, yeah, and the Lord watched over us all week long. Every single day and night, He was right there. He was right there. Even if you didn't know He was there, He was right there watching over us. I love it when He places His angels all around us. It's time for us to get ready and go into church this morning. For all of you who cannot get out, no matter what your reasons are, if you're lying in that hospital bed, I hope you get well soon. If you're sick at home, I hope you get well. If you had to work today, come on, go with me. I'm ready to go on in. I believe the Lord is in our hearts, and we're going to be right there in the midst of all the services, right? Giving our all in all to the Lord. For all of you who have a broken heart or a heavy one, turn that thing over to the Lord and let Him take care of it. He can do it. He can do it. When nobody else can, the Lord can. We're going to turn it over to Him because we're going in the church this morning. I believe we got a praise in our spirit, right? I do believe it. So come on and go to church with me. I am looking forward to being in church with you this morning. So let's go to church. It's church time.

107.1. You're listening to the best in gospel music. We're going in. We're having church this morning, right? Oh, yeah. What we need is in the church. It's right there on the altar. All we got to do is call upon the name of the Lord. We're calling on Jesus this morning, right? We're calling on him.

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You're listening to the best in gospel music. We're going on in the church. We're calling on the name of Jesus, right? I believe there's power in that name. I believe we can go ahead and put some praises on go as well. How about that?

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He can't handle it. Miss Crystal Aiken, she'll be here in the city of Saginaw on tomorrow, celebrating with Greater Williams Temple's 100 years anniversary. We know he can handle it, right? So go ahead and shake yourself loose.

0: All right, it's time for more of your church announcements, community events. Take a listen. It's the 22nd pastoral anniversary celebration, and it's happening at Greater Love Ministries, which is located at 3829 Lamson Street, for Pastor James and First Lady Charlene Sneed. You don't want to miss this. This is going to be a great event. Their guest speaker today is Pastor Benjamin Smith. So once again, it's the 22nd pastoral anniversary honoring Pastor James and First Lady Charlene Sneed. 4 o'clock today. Once again, they're located at 3829 Lamson Street, right here in the city. The New Christ Community Church will celebrate 50 plus years of music service for Minister Damona Reed. It's going to take place on August the 22nd at 6 p.m. at the church. Now, the church is located at 3032 Grant Street right here, and everyone is invited to come on out and celebrate. Vet to Vet Community Day, It Takes a Village. It's happening on Saturday, August the 22nd from 10 to 1 p.m. at Spiritual Macedonia Baptist Church, located at 641 North 4th Street here in the city. For more information, you can dial area code 336-577-8101. Victorious Community Development, in partnership with Victorious Believers Ministries, presents the Back to School Rally, happening on Saturday, August 22nd from 12 until 4. Now come on out. There's a lot of great things that are going on. There's a backpack giveaway, food trucks, bounce houses, car show, carnival ride, clothing giveaway, fire trucks, and more. Also, Officer Jordan Beatty from the police department will be there, and he will be talking about community safety sessions. Now, Victorious is located at 624 South Otter Drive, so make sure you mark this down. Come on out. There's going to be a lot going on. Greater Overcomers Ministries presents Back to School Community Revival, which will take place on Saturday, August 29th at 12 noon at the park off East Genesee and Harrell Street between Rust Street. So come on out and celebrate with Jerry and Jeannie Morris. All right, they're looking forward to everyone to come on out and just have a great time with them and help them celebrate in this revival. Also, get ready, save the date for Harvest Fest. Harvest Fest is going to take place September the 30th through October the 4th. Now, you know Harvest Fest is always good. It's being held, of course, at Kingdom Life Ministries, and I will give you more information on that as the date gets closer, but just mark your calendar for September 30th through October 4th. It's Harvest Fest. That's going to do it for your announcements right now. Kiss 107.1, you're listening to the best in gospel music.
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0: in the choir, said baby. 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

right, so when you hear that music, you know I'm going to tell you something, right? Yes, well, you know, it's that time of the morning. It's time for Heart to Heart with Vicki Hill. Just things I like to talk about. Mm-hmm. And give you your thought for today. I want to say, you know, it's been a beautiful weekend so far. And I expect it to continue. I was at the African Cultural Festival on yesterday. And if you have not gone out there, you know, it's always three big days, Friday, Saturday, Sunday. So they are still there today. So make your way over to, you know, the Saginaw African Cultural Festival. You'll be glad that you did. 58 years is a long time, folks. A long time, you know, for a festival to continue. And I believe it's the longest one running in the country, so African Cultural Festival. So make sure that you go and check out everything that's over there, all the great vendors, of course, whether it's information, whether it's, you know, some of the clothing items that are out there. And I tell you, they have some beautiful things out there. Visit all the vendors' table and see what you can do to help them, you know, or support them. Maybe I'll put it that way, to support them in what they're trying to do. It's a great festival. You know, I ran into Owali yesterday, and, you know, he talked about, you know, how they inducted some new elders and some, you know, elder had an elder ceremony, which was really good. I missed it, but he was looking mighty spiffy in all that white. I tell you, it looked really good. So make sure that you go out and check it out. All the food vendors that are out there, they've got some great food out there and all of the entertainment. All right. So, you know, I'm just one of those people who always supports and always try to boost the next person. You know, I'm not a selfish person, not at all. I'm always trying to be there to help wherever I can help. So go out and make sure that you help celebrate 58 years in Saginaw, Saginaw African Cultural Festival. It's going on. I saw a little bit of rain behind me, but that's going to stop. It's going to be 86 degrees today, so you're going to be just fine. So, and if not, take your umbrella with you. You know what? I always say stay ready so you don't have to get ready. Be prepared for any and everything. You know, we live in Michigan, the unpredictable state for weather. Absolutely. So we have to be prepared for anything. Once again, it's continuing today. They've got a great lineup for today, being Sunday, a great lineup. So go out and check all the folks that are on program today. I will say this, I ran into several people yesterday who asked me about Gospel Fest. Gospel Fest was beautiful, absolutely beautiful. It has been beautiful for 25 years. Beautiful for 25 years, and I couldn't have done it without the support, you know, of community and support of all of the new friends and old friends that I made along the way. I don't ever take anything for granted because people don't have to do things for you. You know what? And I appreciate, no matter what you did or what you didn't do at this point, I appreciate it all because you know what? Oh, God brought me through. He brought me through. And I have to tell people, you know, I've already said that this one that we just come out of, which was August 1st, was that end of Gospel Fest. You know what? It's been great. I want to continue to thank everybody who supported, who came out. Thank you to the mayor who presented me with the proclamation from the city, and to Amos O'Neill, who also presented me with the proclamation from the state, and to my team, who gave me a beautiful award, and to everyone who was out there, to the Saginaw United Band, thank you so much. I believe this was your third year coming out and opening up for us, and you did such a great job. To the Yarn family, who I could never thank enough. They are amazing people. To everyone who played a part, no matter what you did, no matter what, if you just showed up, thank you. I'm just thanking you, all right? So once again, this decision that I made was not easy. Don't think that it was. I still wrestle every night with it. I was telling somebody, the way things work in my body is when things happen, I have a delayed reaction, if that makes sense. I can think, I can talk, I can tell you, and I can feel what's happening to me at that point, but then a few days later is when it really sets in. It might even take a week later, and it really sets in. I have that delayed reaction, so believe me,
It was not an easy decision, not at all. It's not an easy decision, but the Lord knows. The Lord knows my struggle. The Lord knows what my struggle has been. The Lord knows, and I believe and trust in Him, and whatever He has for me, it will be done. Let's leave it like that, all right? It will be done. But once again, go out and check out the African Cultural Festival. Beautiful, beautiful thing over there. Everything is just great. So make sure you check it out today. Here is your thought for the day before my time runs out. Here it is. And this one, you know what? This one really came to me. Everything I give to you comes to me first, but this one really did. The best is yet to come. Don't give up. You're right around the corner from your breakthrough. I know it's been hard. I know you're tired. I know you're frustrated. But hold on to God's promises. Stand on His word. Trust Him through every situation. It's not over. The best is yet to come. And I believe that. The best is yet to come. My next assignment is on its way. Kiss 107.1, you're listening to nothing but the best in gospel music. This is new music from James Cutts. And actually, he added someone with him, and you will definitely recognize the voice. It's Zacardi Cortez. Take a listen. The name of the song is Believe Everything He Said.

Kiss 107.1, you're listening to the best in gospel music, Kirk Franklin. The name of that is All Things. Here's the latest from James Fortune entitled Never Forsake.

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16: KISS 107.1, you're listening to the best in gospel music. I actually played this song that's coming up a few months back, but you know what? Some songs just hit you in a certain way, don't they? Take a listen.

Kiss 107.1. You're listening to the best in gospel music. There's room. There's room for all of us at the cross. And you know what? When people see nothing but the worst in you, oh, the Lord sees the best.

0: I wish I had a witness tonight. Can I ask y'all one question? The question is simply this: what did he see?
1: He saw the best.
0: I can't get no help up in here. Because there are some folk in here that people have wrote you off.

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0: 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All right, this is the Shaw Temple Praise and Mass Choir. 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
12: That's comfort, empowerment in His name. Balin, let's call His name. Jesus.

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Purpose. Your power. Your identity. What's in a name?

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Hallelujah. Now let's say this together. Come on.

KISS 107.1, you're listening to the best in gospel music, Mr. Vashawn Mitchell. Hey, don't forget, the Stellar Awards will premiere on television on the end of the month. I believe it is August the 30th, which is a Sunday. So we'll get a chance to see everything that happened at the Stellar Awards on that night. This is Vashawn Mitchell. The name of the song was It's Turning Around for Me. Here's music from Kenny Lewis and One Voice. And I tell you what, it's such a good song. I want to make sure I get it played for you today. You know, it's a great one, so take a listen. The name of the song is God Did It.

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1: All right, you know the sound of that song, right? Yeah, that means I'm going to talk a little bit. It's been a great Sunday. I've enjoyed myself with you. I hope you enjoyed the music. Sorry about that. Hope you enjoyed the music. What a beautiful day. I see that it's a little cloudy outside, but it's okay. It's still going to be good. It rained a little bit earlier, but there's not any more rain that's expected. But you know, we do live in that unpredictable state when it comes to weather. So anyway, it's been a great day. I hope you get a chance to go over and check out the African Cultural Festival. This is the last day. They will be closing it out tonight until next year. So congratulations on 58 years, you know, doing this festival. What a great thing to be proud of. Great thing to be proud of. Well, here's your thought for the day as I take my leave. And here we go. The best is yet to come. Don't give up. You're right around the corner from your breakthrough. I know it's been hard. I know you're tired. I know you're frustrated. But hold on to God's promises. Stand on His word. Trust Him in every situation. It's not over. The best is yet to come. That's your thought for the day. Take it along with you. Pass that along to someone else and let them be blessed. Listen, until you see me somewhere out there in that community, or simply just hear my voice again on next Sunday, you be blessed.
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0: Hey, it's Steve Harvey, y'all. 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
1: This is Sasha calling from Portland, Oregon. Nephew Tommy, I didn't know that was you that was on the show, Ready to Love. Nephew Tommy, you are cute. Ooh, Nephew Tommy, all that light-skinned beautifulness.
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1: This is Sasha calling from Portland, Oregon. Nephew Tommy, I didn't know that was you that was on the show, Ready to Love. Nephew Tommy, you are cute. Ooh, Nephew Tommy, all that light skin, beautifulness.
0: Thank you, baby.
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0: 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Yeah, let me clear that up for y'all. The reason she didn't know is because, see, he got so much sense on that show. 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
1: 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Hello.
0: Yeah. 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I was like, this boy's outstanding. We going to the W Hotel. 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
2: 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Our work really centers around three words. We engage, we advocate, and we collaborate. We engage community leaders in meaningful conversation. We advocate for policies and practices that promote fairness, justice, and opportunity. And we collaborate with churches, schools, businesses, nonprofits, government entities, and community partners to build a stronger Saginaw. My name is Dr. Craig Tatum. I serve as pastor for New Life Baptist Ministries. And I have the privilege today of introducing a good friend and brother who has been in the city, lifelong resident, but doing some phenomenal work on today. And what he does fits our theme for the month. You know, one of our pillars is education. I'm really excited again, to have a good brother and friend here to talk about something he specializes in, and that is school readiness. In the person of Officer Charles Cork. He is the truancy officer for Saginaw Public Schools at the elementary level. I worked with his mom for a period of time as well, and boy, she has some stories. She has some stories about Brother Cork when he was young, but thank God that he has become a very great advocate for our city and for our students. And so let's welcome him right now, Brother Cork. Welcome. We're glad to have you. So tell us a little bit about yourself.
3: Thank you, first of all, for having me here. You pretty much said everything. Lifelong residence, but a resident, excuse me, of Saginaw, born and raised, only leaving to go to school and then coming back. Mm-hmm. You know, God brought me back to this spot. And it's so funny. I left here and got to school, called mom and said, I don't think I'm never coming back home.
2: Oh, goodness.
3: But you know, God has ways of,
2: yes sir,
3: and he's a comedian at some time, so he gets the last laugh. But here I am, as you said, I'm a truancy officer for Saginaw Public Schools. Mm-hmm. I sit over the elementary division, which one of my passions is working with young kids. I've done it for so long in so many different capacities, but being able to help our young kids and our parents understand, you know, just the importance of what it needs. Attendance matters.
2: Mm-hmm.
3: And you'll hear me saying that. You'll hear me saying that throughout the community. You'll see it on my work vehicles and things like that, email. Attendance matters. And that's the biggest piece that we need to make sure we understand here.
2: Excellent. So talk a little bit, since we know your specialty is truancy. So talk a little about that and tell us. And let me say this, by the way. We called him Officer Charles Cork. But he has another title now, and I want to make sure.
3: Don't you do that. Don't you do that.
2: We're going to get to that somewhere along the road, but you've heard him talking a little about it. But let's talk a little bit about truancy and define truancy so parents have a working definition of what that means. Because we're talking about school readiness, mm-hmm. and you are the person, the expert in this. So talk about truancy, what it means, so that parents have a working idea.
3: Well, truancy, we talk about it There's a couple of different things. There's truancy, then there's chronic absenteeism.
2: Mm.
3: So truancy is a kid missing school on a daily basis. Chronic absenteeism is missing 10% of the school year.
2: Okay.
3: We have normally 180 days of school,
2: mm-hmm.
3: 10%. You know, you miss 18, you're at a chronic. You're wow. chronic. You're considered chronic.
2: Okay.
3: That's when different things take effect. You're allowed 18 days, if you will, to miss school.
2: Mm-hmm.
3: You know, so I say 18, but we should be in school. There's no, you can't learn sitting at home.
2: Mm-hmm.
3: We do understand things happen.
2: Yes.
3: There's things come up. We know kids get sick.
2: Yes.
3: Because, you know, our schools carry germs. Kids carry germs. It happens, you know. So, but the biggest thing is communication.
2: Mm-hmm.
3: You know, when I talk about truancy, I also talk about communication.
2: Mm-hmm.
3: Because for parents, if you don't communicate, we can't help.
2: Mm-hmm.
3: We don't know, especially from my office, from my desk. If you're not communicating with me or with the schools,
2: mm-hmm.
3: we can't help.
2: Mm-hmm.
3: So, you know, I try to provide help and assistance all the way around.
2: Mm-hmm.
3: You know, I often tell our parents, hey, I can help you better from this side of the desk versus being in the courtroom.
2: There
3: you know,
2: you
3: and
2: go.
3: we try to avoid that at all costs. But hey, you know, you got to understand, you got to take it serious,
2: mm-hmm.
3: and it is serious. So truancy, you know, we get kids that miss school 2 or 3 times a week.
2: Wow.
3: Now that becomes an issue.
2: You know, at the end of the day, and one of the things that we're talking about, because, you know, we left off on this whole idea of physical readiness, and you and I were talking beforehand, but it's also critical for parents to understand that children, and which is what you said, children learn better when their bodies are properly cared for. So that means getting proper rest, making sure that kids have great nutrition, that they exercise, good hygiene, medical care, all of the above. Give us an idea of some of the scenarios that you often have to address or deal with kids coming in school.
3: You named them all. I mean, and it's, I laugh and we can laugh about it, but sometimes it's not a laughing matter.
2: Because absolutely.
3: When I go to pick up a kid from home, if I'm knocking on the door and I know, you know, you can tell the hygiene is not there.
2: Mm.
3: They get in the vehicle with me and there's issues with hygiene.
2: Gotcha.
3: This kid hasn't eaten.
2: Hmm.
3: He's sitting in the seat, in the back seat, and the first thing he asks, hey, did I miss breakfast? No, you didn't miss breakfast. You're going to eat.
2: Wow.
3: You're going to eat when you get to school. We've had cases to where we take care of our kids in our school district.
2: Mm-hmm.
3: We take care of our kids.
2: Mm-hmm.
3: And, you know, I let parents know, hey, we're co-parenting sometimes.
2: Right.
3: Your kids are with us half the day, then they're with you.
2: Mm-hmm.
3: But, you know, when you pull up to a home and, you know, you ask yourself or you see things that just don't look right,
2: mm-hmm.
3: and you say, my God, does somebody really live here?
2: Mm.
3: And it's hard. And you know the kid is dealing with issues inside the house.
2: Absolutely.
3: And it's not the kid's fault.
2: Right.
3: So, you know, in my role as a truancy officer, I try to provide our parents with resources as well,
2: mm-hmm.
3: to empower them,
2: there
3: to strengthen
2: you go.
3: Them, to, you know, to give them the opportunities. Because we know if parents are doing better,
2: mm-hmm.
3: or doing okay,
2: mm-hmm.
3: most of the time the kids are going to be okay as well.
2: And so we really have to push parents then to understand that it is your responsibility to ensure that your child gets a proper education, your responsibility to make sure they're fed, to make sure, and you and I were talking about this earlier, that oftentimes it amazes me, being a former probation officer and a treatment specialist and working with Project Success, I've had a number of years of experience in the educational field. It amazes me how kids set their own time to go to bed.
3: Oh, my goodness.
2: They determine how they go to school, dress, etc. What are some things that you could say to parents who really need help understanding the role that they have?
3: Mm-hmm. Before I answer that question, I'm going to say everything you named off, and you mentioned working with my mom, Project Success. My mom was a juvenile probation officer. Right. She did all those things.
2: Sir.
3: So
2: I
3: learned a lot of these things watching you guys and listening to you guys talk about things that are happening, you know, and what's going on.
2: Mm-hmm.
3: But one of my biggest things that I say to parents, and I would say to any parent, don't be too proud to ask for help.
2: Mm.
3: You know, we can't be so prideful that we get in the way of getting our own way and getting our child's way of receiving the help that they need.
2: Mm-hmm.
3: And if you need help, there's help out here.
2: Absolutely.
3: There's resources out here
2: mm-hmm.
3: to allow you to make better decisions, mm-hmm. to make, you know, to do things a little differently. So don't be too prideful to ask for help.
2: There you go. You know, it's amazing. And again, those are some great words that I hope parents are listening to, because at the end of the day, I hope the one thing that you really understand is that we really do care about children. We really do care about Sangamon Public Schools. We care about every student. And all we're really trying to do is say to you, here's some things you should do to make sure your child is ready. Everything from phones. Phones need to be taken at a certain time or shut down. Everything from late night social media, that needs to stop. Television should be turned off. The atmosphere that the child goes to bed in is amazing. Mm-hmm. Sometimes it's chaotic.
3: Mm-hmm.
2: And I'm sure you have plenty of stories about that. So share some things that parents can do to better prepare their kids from the time they come home after school to the time they get ready back, come back to school.
3: One of the first things that I will say, you know, you to be prepared is to make preparation,
2: mm-hmm.
3: to make plans to do. If you, simple enough, a simple alarm clock.
2: There you go.
3: Is beginning the preparation. You know, we're such a cell phone driven mm-hmm. society. We forget the little things, the small things. We rely on a cell phone to wake us up. We rely on that alarm. Hey, a simple alarm clock. If you, parents, if you say, hey, I need an alarm clock, we'll make sure somehow you get alarm clocks.
2: I got you.
3: I have people that will donate alarm clocks.
2: Wow.
3: So our kids can have alarm clocks.
2: Mm-hmm.
3: Because we take the phone away, put an alarm clock in the room.
2: Mm-hmm.
3: Guess what? That changes. That's one step changed.
2: There you go.
3: That kid's not up worrying about a phone, playing Roblox or playing something else all night.
2: There you go.
3: You know, we put an alarm clock in there. That's one step.
2: So let's talk the flip side, because there are those parents who will negate the responsibility of parenthood.
3: Mm-hmm.
2: That's when you then come into play.
3: Yeah.
2: It's just a fact of life. So when a child becomes a chronic, when they don't attend as often as they should,
3: mm-hmm.
2: Then you have a process you have to go through. So talk about that process.
3: Well, the first thing is, you know, once it becomes an issue, you know, you miss a couple times, you know, we send out a letter.
2: Mm-hmm.
3: You'll receive a letter. You'll receive a phone call. Excuse me, first of all. You'll receive a phone call just, hey, touching bases to make sure everything's okay. After that, it continues. You'll receive a letter.
2: Mm-hmm.
3: And after a series of letters, you'll receive that certified letter.
2: Okay.
3: that certified letter is, now it's time you need to respond.
2: Mm.
3: And that, you don't get that one. That next certified letter is coming from the prosecutor's office.
2: Wow.
3: And do we want to get that far? No. Do we need to get that far?
2: Mm-mm.
3: And communication. I said it before.
2: Mm-hmm.
3: You communicate with us, we can help.
2: Mm-hmm.
3: We're here to help. And that's the biggest thing. I ask, communicate.
2: If you
3: can't do anything else, the district has so many ways,
2: mm-hmm.
3: and they've afforded me so many ways
2: mm-hmm.
3: to be able to help.
2: Okay.
3: I won't say the biggest one, because most of my parents know it already, and they're not afraid to give me a call. But
2: okay,
3: you know, I'm here as a truancy role, but I also pick kids up to get them to school.
2: So you provide leadership over how many schools in the school district?
3: 10
2: schools. Mm-hmm. So that's pretty much your responsibility.
3: Mm-hmm.
2: So here's another piece, and I know you know this already, that sometimes it's not the parent.
3: No.
2: Sometimes it's a kid that mm-hmm. leaves
3: mm-hmm.
2: but just never arrives. All right. So what do you deal with as like? And we got a break coming up in about
3: a couple minutes. You're fine. We're good. Okay. You say they leave but never arrive.
2: Right.
3: As far as the elementary side of things, I don't get too many of those.
2: Okay.
3: That they start out coming and just don't make it. But because our busing is so important, our buses pick our kids up at the door.
2: Excellent.
3: The majority of our kids are riding the bus.
2: Excellent.
3: They're picking them up at the door. We do have the neighborhood locals that walk.
2: Right.
3: But most of our kids, they make it to school, especially from the elementary side. The ones that haven't had too many, like I said, haven't had too many that didn't show up, but we're on the hunt. We look for them, and I've had a couple cases where I've had to knock on the door, and I get a little tip to get tipped off where some kids are hanging out, and I kind of knock on the door. I'll bring some friends with me, and we have to move the crowd sometimes, but it's one of those things. And again, it's an I care message still. Mm-hmm. I care that you're not in school.
2: Right.
3: I care. Yes, it's the law.
2: Right.
3: But me personally, my district personally, we care that you're not in school. You need to be in school. We need you to be in school.
2: Mm-hmm.
3: We care that you're not in school.
2: Now, and again, I want to make sure people understand, you did say it is the law.
3: It is the law.
2: Which means that parents, it's not an option.
3: It's not a lot.
2: It's not because you don't feel like going. Or you don't feel like the child going. The kid has to attend.
3: At the age of six, that kid, it's the law that they are in school.
2: And so failure to send them means that the parents can ultimately be prosecuted.
3: Absolutely.
2: Could it also mean possibly, and I'm just thinking out loud, that those kids could possibly be taken from the family?
3: And you know, Doc, that's the hard part of it, because when you get to that point, you look at it, are we causing more trauma on the kid?
2: Yes.
3: If I have to remove that parent and place them in custody or have them placed in custody, what are we doing here?
2: Right.
3: What are we doing? So, that parent has to understand the bigger picture here too.
2: Mm-hmm.
3: It's still about the child.
2: Right.
3: Now, if you don't want to do right and you don't want to follow the rules, then I have to do what I have to do. It's my job.
2: Right, because your primary interest is the welfare of that child.
3: Yes.
2: And it's, like I said, having been a probation officer, I clearly understand it. I dealt with truancy a lot. Mm-hmm. I worked in a school system as a truant or liaison officer early on when they first brought that back in the school system under Officer Washington. And so I clearly understood it, dealing with middle school and elementary. And it was really hard to have kids that it's not that they didn't want to come to school, but mama said you ain't going to school today. Just because. So, those are things we deal with, but we have to help our parents understand that every time the child is not in school, they get behind.
3: Yes.
2: And so, again, your theme, give me your theme again.
3: Attendance matters. And there's so many different reasons why it matters.
2: Yes, sir.
3: And if your kid needs help, attendance matters. They can't get the help that they actually may need because the first question is going to be, what's their attendance like?
2: Mm.
3: And for your child to be monitored, they have to be in school.
2: Mm-hmm.
3: And again, first question is, what's the attendance like? And if for a teacher, that's hard. I can't say, I can't evaluate this child if they're not there.
2: I'm with you.
3: And they miss out on services that they should get because they're not there.
2: And I think parents need to understand that whenever a child misses, granted, get behind socially, physically, mentally. I mean, the list goes on. And ultimately, we set our children up for failure.
3: Yes.
2: When we fail to ensure they get in school. Talk a little bit about that.
3: And I'm going to tell you actually this, or I'm going to say this, Doc. The biggest thing we have to find out is why. That's the driving force.
2: Right.
3: We're asking the question, why are they not here?
2: Right.
3: Why? And so many different things happen because we talked on the hygiene issue. Kid comes to school with poor hygiene.
2: Mm-hmm.
3: All it takes is little Johnny one day to start talking about that kid.
2: Yep.
3: And guess what? We're Now that kid's in fight or flight mode.
2: Mm-hmm.
3: A behavioral issue because he's going to fight because little Johnny's messing mm-hmm. with him. Or he's going to be like, I don't want to go to school
2: mm-hmm.
3: because I'm getting picked on.
2: Mm.
3: And that becomes an issue.
2: Gotcha.
3: That becomes such an issue. But if that kid doesn't say why,
2: mm-hmm.
3: you know, now we're...
2: You got to investigate to find out why.
3: We're left trying to figure out why. And if mom and dad don't know why,
2: mm-hmm.
3: he just said he wasn't feeling well.
2: So in the next, and we got just about a minute or so, but mm-hmm. in the next minute, so can you rattle off some of the services that parents can receive potentially if that's an issue for them?
3: Well, there's different, with our social workers and our different entities, Great Lakes Bay has a plethora of resources mm-hmm. that, and you know yourself,
2: right.
3: They have a plethora of resources that will help parents to figure that out. We have school-based social workers that mm-hmm. we can sit down and we have that child sit down with, have the parents sit down with.
2: Mm-hmm.
3: You know, I had an issue, I won't go too long, but I had a student who was having, behavior issues and acting out in school and mm-hmm. always mad, always just, and one day I came in and, okay, what's going on, little dude? Why are you mad?
2: Uh-huh.
3: And to save this story, to shorten the story, talking to him, peeling back layers,
2: hmm.
3: I found out, okay, did you guys even know that this is going on with this
2: wow.
3: kid? He saw so much trauma, so now he's angry. He's hmm. upset. He's coming to school upset.
2: Wow.
3: And everything happens, send him home. No, let's find out what's going on.
2: There you go.
3: To the fact that dad sat in the corner, and I'm not saying any names or anything like that, but dad sat in the corner and had tears because now we're figuring out what's going on with his boy a little bit.
2: Mm-hmm.
3: And so dad was like, hey, I you know, you can get somebody for me to talk to.
2: Mm-hmm.
3: I'd be glad to do that as well.
2: Excellent.
3: And it's just, you know, you run into those situation, sometimes you just have to peel back the layers to see what's going on.
2: Mm-hmm. Well, listen, I know, you know, and just so our listeners know, I gotta have Officer Cork come back. You know, what'll happen is because he has another appointment, he won't be a part of our second segment. But before we finish up, I do want him to just kind of tell you about this new title that he has. I know we got to listen in a couple minutes.
3: I have no new title, Doc. Don't start. I have no new title as of yet, but
2: okay.
3: You know,
2: it's in the works.
3: It's possibly in the works.
2: Okay.
3: We're working on it. And
2: all right, we'll let it stay like it is. But listen,
3: thank you very much.
2: We're gonna be back right after this break, and our engineer Matthew might help me on the second portion, which is great. But just be aware of that. Okay, we'll be right back.
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2: And we are back. This is the second portion of our subject entitled School Readiness, Preparing Our Children for Success, Mind, Body, Character, and Faith. In the first half of the segment, I had Officer Charles Cork from Saginaw Public Schools talking about truancy. Trust me, he is going to be back. He shared a treasure trove of great information, and we're thankful for that. He is coming back again, so stay tuned. What I want to do is, come back into this whole subject. I'm talking about one of the pillars of the Saginaw African American Pastors entitled Education. I thought for this segment, that I've been given the privilege again under Bishop Coleman, that I talk about getting our children ready for school. So we've talked about mental preparedness and several others. I want to continue talking from physical readiness. This is what we talked about a little bit in the first part of the segment. And I said this earlier, but it bears repeating, that children learn better when their bodies are properly cared for. So really, what does that mean? Physical readiness includes adequate sleep. It includes nutrition. It includes exercise, hygiene, medical care, and healthy routines. Children, listen at this, who receive adequate sleep generally demonstrate better attention. Their memory is better. Their emotional regulation is better. Their classroom behavior is better. And their academic performance is better. So parents, consider this. Would you send your child to school without breakfast? Then do not repeatedly send your child to school without adequate sleep. All right? Preschool children, listen at these numbers, parents. Preschool children generally need approximately 10 to 13 hours of sleep within a 24-hour period. Okay? That's critical. Elementary age children are somewhere between 9 and 12 hours. Teenagers generally need between 8 and 10 hours of sleep in order to function at their optimum. That's critical. All right. And parents, you may have to change or make changes in the home to make that possible. For example, televisions might need to be turned off, particularly if the kid's room is right in the area where the television goes on. Phones might need to be removed from bedrooms. Give them alarm clocks, as Officer Cork said earlier. Gaming systems may need to stop at that point. They may need time limits. It's difficult to require children to put their phones away when the adults in the home are constantly looking at theirs. So when you get ready to get your child ready for bed, you've got to do some things as well. All right. Establish a regular bedtime before school begins. All right. Tell the kids, okay, you're going to be in bed at 9 o'clock or 9:30. That may also mean that, you know, they may have to take their bath or their shower, all those things beforehand. Gradually adjust sleep schedules in advance of school. See, physical readiness, let's give you another perspective. It means, for example, eating breakfast. It means drinking water. It means choosing healthy snacks or getting regular exercise. Limiting excessive sugar. Avoid energy drinks. Practicing good hygiene and receiving necessary medical and dental care. All right. Those are all things. There again, if we're talking about getting our kids ready, that's physical readiness, okay? Make sure your child, before they go to school, get a physical, okay? Make sure that you got adequate, healthy snacks in the home. Certainly, again, make sure after a certain time, your child is not eating, all right? Especially high energy or high sugar things, because guess what that's going to do when they go to bed,

0: guess what? They're not going to sleep right away. They're going to be so wound up from the sugar that they're going to eventually be awake for hours behind the sugar. Now they're going to be tired in the morning. All right. So in the morning, you need to make sure that that child has what we call a balanced meal. Okay, limit the sugar. So healthy fruits, making sure that, again, the cereal doesn't have a whole lot of sugar in it, making sure that there is balance there. Okay, so those are creative things that we can do. For us, again, it's really imperative, parents, that you take the lead. Don't trust your child to go in and fix their own breakfast. Now, what that does mean is you're probably going to have to physically get up and make them breakfast. I'm going back to Craig Tatum. When I was in school, my mom got up, made us breakfast, and then she taught us. But we knew the night before what we were to eat, just in case my mom had to work or she had to go to school. We knew. But they were all healthy things. And so I think that's critical. Now, I want to discuss something that's sometimes overlooked. I want to talk about emotional and social readiness. And I'll get, again, our trusty engineer to kind of jump in where he can. Many children enter school carrying invisible burdens. Okay? Some are worried. Some are lonely. Right now, whether you know it or not, parents, kids might be anxious getting ready to enter another school or another grade level. It's important to talk to your kids now to find out, are you excited? Start talking. Know the signs. Look at your child. Look at them when they're talking about, I'm going into the fifth grade, or I'm going into high school now, or I'm now no longer the lead kid at the school I'm in. I'm going to be low on the totem pole, if I could use that appropriate language. That makes kids anxious. That makes them nervous. And so it's important to talk to them and reassure them. So I'm going to ask our engineer, Matt, you know, what does he think about that? Did he experience that? Has he seen it? And what are some things that he can offer? Go ahead, Matthew.
1: Yeah, so one of my biggest experiences when it comes to that, so I lived up here in the Saginaw area until about third grade.
0: Mm-hmm.
1: Then after that, moved down to Detroit, went to a whole new school, you know, new teachers, new kids,
0: wow,
1: new everything. So it's like that was definitely an experience.
0: Mm.
1: Then the district that I was in, so kindergarten through fourth grade was its own school.
0: Hmm.
1: Fifth and sixth was its own school. Seventh and eighth was middle school. Then 9 through 12 was high school.
0: Okay.
1: Well, when I was there, they ended up changing it back. So, you know, like 6th through 8th grade was middle school, and then like kindergarten through fifth was elementary school. So I actually ended up going to the middle school, like, you know, with everybody else instead of going to the separate school like it was before. So that was another experience. But I think the one that was most impactful to me,
0: mm-hmm,
1: was when I transferred back up here sophomore year, because I left all my friends in Detroit behind.
0: Wow.
1: You know, especially I was going to school down there for, I think it was like 8 years at the time.
0: Mm-hmm.
1: And then it's like, yeah, so I left all them behind, came back up here. I knew kids up here, or I like had a memory of them because I went to school with all of them when I was a kid,
0: mm-hmm,
1: but almost nobody actually remembered me up here.
0: Wow.
1: So like it was kind of hard making new friends, and you know, I was a new fish in a big pond,
0: uh-huh,
1: and trying to make friends. And yeah, it was definitely an interesting experience, that's for sure.
0: Wow. You know, that's a treasure trove of information. And parents, I hope you heard everything Matthew said, because believe it or not, if your child is transitioning from elementary to middle school, from middle school to high school, your child probably has some of those same types of feelings. Sometimes they're afraid they will not fit in. Sometimes they have experienced trauma. Thinking about that can be traumatic. Sometimes over the summer, the child has had to move from mom's house to dad's house, or from mom and dad's house to grandma's house, or maybe they've been put in a foster home, or maybe The grandparents have had to take the child in, or maybe an older brother or sister who is age appropriate now has supervision over that child. And those are things that sometimes we just take for granted. Oh, you'll get over it. Can I suggest you pay attention? Again, our kids could be struggling with anxiety. If the kid might have low self-esteem, if they lost a parent over the summer, they're still grieving and they have not fully processed that yet. Kids, hear this, parents. Kids do not know how to say, I am hurting. They don't know how to say, I'm anxious. Okay? And sometimes they reveal their pain through behavior. So notice this, parents. If your child is acting out right now, it could be that maybe they're having anxiety about entering a totally different school. Okay? Maybe you've moved over the summer, or maybe you'll put them in a school system, as Matthew said, where now they're the new fish. They're the little fish in a big pond. They don't know anyone. They're not familiar with the teachers. They're not familiar with the protocols of the schools. That can be very traumatic for a child. Okay? So for us, it's important. That's why emotional readiness is just as important as academic readiness. Okay? Emotional readiness means that each child, we need to teach each child that it is acceptable to ask for help. Asking for help is not a sign of weakness, okay? It really is wisdom, okay? And I want to encourage you, parents, encourage your child's every day. Look, if you don't know the answer, ask, okay? We want our kids to know, all right? That's important. So parents, when we think about emotional readiness, parents should watch for things such as difficulty sleeping. Your child has gone to school and all of a sudden their sleeping habit has changed. They're not sleeping. Or think about this, parents, maybe they're sleeping too much. Okay? Maybe they've got these sudden mood changes. Maybe now all of a sudden they got frequent anger, or they're very anxious, or you're asking them things about school, whereas before they could talk to you for an hour. Now all of a sudden they got very limited information to share. That's a sign that maybe something is going on and you need to get more information. Maybe your child has withdrawn from family and friends. If they're in a new school system and it's hard to make new friends, and Matthew can talk a little bit about that, because sometimes when kids come back to school, they've already got a set number of friends that they're going to hang out with. Now here's a new kid trying to figure out how to get in, and sometimes they're not automatically welcomed. So talk, Matt, about that experience, if you will, of how you had to navigate that.
1: So when going to Carleton, I would say it was really like clicked based. So like, you know, the baseball team hung out with the baseball team, the football team hung out with the football team, and like, you know, that entire regard. I mean, probably the first couple weeks to a month of the school year, especially because I went to school during COVID. COVID hit my freshman year. Mm-hmm. I was online entirely sophomore year. Like, I was only in person for sports. And other than that, like, I was just online. And then my junior year, like, when I was actually, like, that was when we went back in person. And so that's when I came up here. And, you know, new school environment, I didn't know anybody, especially being online the year before. It's like I didn't have that opportunity to meet the new kids and everything. So yeah, probably about the first month I struggled making new friends, but you know, you just talk to people and create those bonds and friendships, and yeah, it comes eventually.
0: And I think that's, again, great information. And I think parents, if you're hearing it correctly, you need to keep encouraging your kids. Keep talking, keep meeting new people. Eventually you will find a layer of children or kids or teenagers that you will fit with. I get it. Sometimes it's tough. Figuring out, for example, okay, who am I going to sit with in the lunchroom? You know, where do I sit in the classroom unless you have assigned seats? You're the new kid. Let's just say you transferred from one district to another, and in the other district you were good at baseball. Okay, now you've got to prove yourself, unless the coach

0: was that, I again, I've shared with you that I come from a family of seven kids. So I had older brothers and sisters, and I had younger brothers. And so I was blessed that while I was at the middle school, I had a couple of my brothers and sisters there with me. When I went to high school, had a couple of brothers and sisters there. So I always had a support system, okay? Now, some kids don't have that, and your child may be one of those kids. But you need to keep encouraging them. Ask, how did your day go? Well, you know, this one kid, he was being very mean to me. Well, who is the kid? All right, find out before it goes from bad to worse. Eventually, as I said earlier, sometimes our kids become fearful. So let me give you some advice. Don't dismiss every concern your kid has by saying, oh, you'll be all right. Or tell them, don't say, stop crying. Or don't say, get over it. Don't say, you don't have anything to worry about. See, sometimes children need parents to pause, listen, and take their feelings seriously. You've got to let your kid know that they're important, that what they're saying you're concerned about. All right. A kid may say I'm mad because that's the only emotional word that child knows. All right. So help your kids, or help your kids rather, learn to say I'm frustrated. Well, what does frustrated mean? I'm disappointed. What does that mean? I'm nervous. What does that mean? Or I'm embarrassed. I want to go back to what Officer Cork said earlier. Sometimes our kids might have some hygiene issues. I said earlier, 2 weeks ago, I believe it was, that if you have two parents, wash your kids' clothes every day so that they go to school with clean clothes on. All right? Your kid may say, I feel left out. Well, what do you mean by that? Well, you know, the kids, everybody has friends, and I'm sitting at lunch by myself. They might say, I feel overwhelmed, okay? Because, and again, Matthew can jump in here, because what your kid knows coming from one school district might be different than the district that they're in now, all right? That's a possibility. And so sometimes, or your kid could say, you know, this stuff, I learned this already, so I'm just bored. So talk, Matthew, if you experienced that, or, you know, if you got some advice on it, talk about that.
1: Coming down here in my graduating class, I believe there was like 100, maybe a little bit more than that. So it's like going to a school that big and then coming to up here and going to a school that small. It was definitely a real big change.
0: Wow.
1: And especially, for example, the stuff that I was learning my freshman and like until I transferred freshman and sophomore year down in Detroit was like we were learning that stuff like sophomore and junior year up here at Carleton.
0: Wow.
1: So it's like a lot of the stuff like you said, I had already learned it and stuff like that. So I switched classes and took different things. And yeah, so it was definitely an experience. The one thing, and this is just me, that I had a problem with. So it was like going down to school in Detroit when you had that many kids, you were pretty much like in every class you'd have new people. Like, yeah, you'd have a couple that you knew beforehand, but it was like you were pretty much like constantly meeting new people.
0: Okay.
1: But then coming up here, it was like almost everybody was in your business all the time. You know, there was always just so much drama, and especially with the school that small, it was just, it was different.
0: And so for us parents, again, and again, great information, because if your child is in that situation, again, you know, we got to have some guardrails on our kids. We got to make sure they're, again, we're not being overly involved, overly engaged. There's got to be some guardrails. And that's part of the emotional part. Don't feel like you need to belong to every group. Again, figure out a pace and work. If your kid says something like, I feel left out, I feel overwhelmed, I'm afraid, I need help. When children can name their emotions, and I'm talking elementary, middle school, and high school, they're better able to communicate and regulate them. That's where parents, you come in. Now, let me say this, because I've got very limited minutes, very left. Matter of fact, I've got just about a minute. If you don't know how to help them, there's all type of resources out there. There are people out there that are willing to help you help your child. Remember this,

0: the end of the day, our whole goal is to make sure your child is successful. Listen, I got to quit. My time is up. But again, let me say thank you for tuning in to Voices of Faith Transform the Community. Let me thank again Saginaw African American Pastors for this privilege. Let me thank again KISS 107 WTLZ. Again, our trusty engineer who's a treasure trove of information. Let me thank my special guest on the day, Officer Charles Cork. He'll be back. Until we meet again, God bless you. That is our prayer. Get ready. Attendance matters. Let's make sure our kids are successful. God bless you. I'll see you again real soon.
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0: Good afternoon. This is Community Connections, community talk for community people. It's the fastest and most friendly weekly one-hour talk show in the Great Lakes Bay, Saginaw region. I am so glad that you tuned in this afternoon in this year of 2026 for another sharing of community talk and information. Today's Community Connection show is brought to you by the Saginaw branch of the NAACP and its Youth Council. We urge you to get connected, be informed, and stay involved. I am Joyce Harbin, your host, and I tell you, this has been a long time since I have seen a little bitty, not a little bitty, but a young man who wanted to be a preacher, and he knew about it. I tell you, I'm not going to show anybody this, but I...
1: Good.
0: That's all right, Pastor. I really like that.
1: Thank you.
0: But welcome back to Community Connections.
1: I'm glad to be here.
0: Yes.
1: Thank you for having me.
0: You're welcome. You know, I apologize for the last time that you were in the studio and we didn't have time to have the full hour. So I wanted to bring you back and have a full hour and introduce you to the listening audience and find out a little bit more about you, okay?
1: Okay.
0: And I don't want to not acknowledge Janice, who is working with you, and she's here, you know, and she's a very good friend of mine. And so I just wanted to acknowledge you, Janice.
2: Thank you.
1: Yes, she's appreciate the connection.
0: Yes, the person, you she's a hard worker, very hard worker. So, and I'm going to come over and sit with you as your friend. But listen, Pastor, okay, now, you know, we call everyone pastors. You are Reverend Corey Clay Jr.
1: Yes.
0: Okay. Now, how long have you been here in Saginaw and being the pastor of New Mile Calvary?
1: Since March of 2026.
0: March of 2026. Okay.
1: Yes.
0: You roll around very quickly.
1: Yes, it has.
0: Yes.
1: It has. Now, here we are in August of 26, and it's been a wonderful time getting to know the city of Saginaw. Getting to know the congregation and the wonderful people that I'm able to pastor at New Mount Calvary.
0: And where are you from?
1: Originally born and raised in Lansing, Michigan, the capital city.

0: Okay, very good, very good. And so are you you're going to theology school?
1: That's correct. Washington Baptist Theological Seminary.
0: Okay. And where is that located? Or is
1: In
0: this
1: Washington, D.C.
0: DC?
1: Yes.
0: So are you going to school now to
1: Yes.
0: finish up?
1: Yes.
0: Okay.
1: Yep, currently enrolled, and looking forward to completing the Bachelor of Theology degree that
0: Okay.
1: I'm currently seeking after.
0: That's a lot of traveling and a lot of work.
1: Well, luckily I'm able to do it remotely, so thank
0: Okay.
1: God for
0: Oh,
1: technology.
0: that's good. Before I didn't like that. But now that's good. That's very good. So far, how are things working out for you as the new pastor? How are you getting around and making sure that everything is in the right place, I would say.
1: Things are going well. I'm thankful for the membership and leadership that we have at New Mount Calvary that's able to work with me and do great things that we have in store, as well as this month coming up a couple of things. So I'm excited and really thankful for the team of individuals that God has placed there at New Mount Calvary.
0: That's very good. Very good. Now, your father, your parents are here
1: Yes.
0: with you?
1: Yep.
0: Okay, very good.
1: Yes,
0: Very
1: my
0: good.
1: both of my parents are members of New Mount Calvary, which is a blessing.
0: Yes.
1: Oftentimes you hear the reverse, that the children are members and then the parents are the ones in leadership as the pastor. But and to the reverse with me, I'm the pastor, the kid, the son. And my parents are the members. So it's wonderful to have their support as well as I continue to grow in ministry.
0: Do you see anything different in the edifice at Newmount Calvary than what you see before you thought about going into the ministry?
1: Well, I would say that New Mount Calvary is a great people. A lot of love and a lot of fellowship, and caring, compassionate people, which is always great to have those traits, to see those gifts flourish, and what God has given us is truly a blessing. So I would say just the wonderful people is just a blessing to be able to work with.
0: Okay, all right. Now, you know that Saginaw is a town, a city, and we have a lot of churches, Baptist churches, all kinds of churches. How did you decide that you would take a look at Newmount Calvary rather than going to another church? We have a lot of people and a lot of empty, not empty churches, but they don't have a pastor, no one really to lead them. Okay. How did you decide which kind of church or church period that you would go to?
1: Well, growing up in the Baptist background, I'm familiar with the Baptist denomination, so it wasn't very difficult to know
0: Okay.
1: and understand
0: Oh, that's good.
1: what background or what denomination I would be led to. So thankful and grateful that that place is New Mount Calvary Missionary Baptist Church.
0: Do you see many other young men like yourself? You're only like 22 or
1: 23.
0: 23.
1: Yep.
0: Okay, let's pump them up a little bit. Okay, 23 years old. Do you see others in the community, coming out to, fill up the houses? Is there a lot? I mean, I used to, well, I still do when we're having programs like for the NAACP, and we're going to talk about that too. Let me go back. I have a roster of all the pastors and churches, and we would send out information, okay? Whether or not we know them by name or know them, by the church, or that they have become a member, a lifetime member of the NAACP. Okay. Will you be using the church directory to let other people know or get acquainted with them, or are you gonna become a member of the Saginaw Valley District Association, any mm-hmm. of that stuff, mm-hmm. okay? And so not just so that you can see how many young people that there are, but to use that information to introduce yourself.
1: Mm-hmm. Absolutely, okay. Absolutely. We're already affiliated, as Calvary has been for years, mm-hmm. with mm-hmm. the Saginaw Valley District Association, mm-hmm. As well as Wolverine State and National Baptist Convention.
0: Okay.
1: So thankful for those connections, mm-hmm. as well as individuals within the community like the NAACP and others,
0: right.
1: that we're able to connect with, to have a better connection. Be able to grow and reach individuals outside of just the church setting.
0: Mm-hmm.
1: As you know, sometimes people who have different beliefs or different feelings may not feel as comfortable with just coming to the church. But thankfully, we're connected to these other organizations that we're able to reach out to others, mm-hmm. That they can see our light shine as we're supposed to as Christians, mm-hmm. before them, that they may see our good works and glorify the Father. So the goal is to definitely use those connections to be able to reach others that we may not see on a Sunday morning.
0: Mm-hmm.
1: That way we can be encouraging and uplifting to them as well.
0: So have you been working with trying to meet all the people, all of the elite people in the community, you know, the doctors, the lawyers, the superintendents, all of those who are on the city council, have you made an effort to get to know them and for them to get to you?
1: Yes, I have met quite a few individuals. Mm-hmm. I'm looking forward to meeting more individuals who mm-hmm. are in leadership positions in Saginaw. That way we can have an understanding of the direction that they may be wanting to see the city move in. And that we can play a part in that. And I think that your radio show does a great job of allowing individuals to hear and understand where New Mount Calvary and Pastor Clay is coming from,
0: mm-hmm.
1: to be able to reach out and say, hey, we want to connect with you all, and we think you'd be a good fit for some things that we have in store coming up soon. So I look forward to meeting more individuals as I continue to get settled in Saginaw.
0: Okay, very good. Tell us the address of your church, New Mount Calvary.
1: We're at 3610 Russell Street.
0: Mm-hmm.
1: So we're there on the south side.
0: Okay. And you've been there since March the...
1: Since the beginning of March there.
0: Mm-hmm. Okay. Okay. Not March 26, right?
1: No, I've been there since first Sunday in March, so March 1st.
0: Okay.
1: Which has been a great blessing. I hear we have a slogan. I don't know if it too much applies now because of how God has blessed New Mount Calvary, but
0: okay.
1: We're the little church with the big heart.
0: The little church.
1: The little church with the big heart.
0: Okay. Wyatt, listen. Now that says a lot. Make sure you take care of yourself.
1: That's it.
0: Very well. Okay, so that you can do great things.
1: That's it.
0: In the community, in the church, all right? So sometimes you can get, do so much, and try to do so much, you know, mm-hmm. for the church. You know my pastor.
1: Yes.
0: Blake
1: yes.
0: Strozier. You know, he does everything.
1: Mm-hmm.
0: Although
1: mm-hmm.
0: we have, you know, a lot of trust, not a lot of trustees, but we have a lot of people who help, you know, with the church,
1: mm-hmm.
0: and I've just seen him run himself ragged sometimes, you know, trying mm-hmm. to get to everyone, everything for the church. Don't do that, you know. Gather up some people like Janice.
1: That's right That's right.
0: Yeah, but because it takes a lot to run the church. You can't run
1: it
0: the
1: does.
0: Church.
1: It does. You know? We can't do it by ourselves.
0: That's right.
1: And so we need individuals in the community that are seeing things in their areas to come back and make a difference,
0: mm-hmm.
1: and help the pastor as well as the deacons and other leadership areas know this is what's going on, and this is how I feel that we can make an impact in that area.
0: Right.
1: So you're absolutely correct.
0: Right.
1: Pastors, we can't do it by ourselves.
0: That's right.
1: But we're blessed with other individuals that can help assist us?
0: You know, I've just been thinking

0: you know, for a couple of months about, you know, how young people are getting into more crimes and things like that. I don't know how we can include the people with the criminal justice system, you know, like the judges and the attorneys and whatever, but there's too much. And with you being a very young man, mm-hmm. okay, and we need you, we need Stroger, we need others who are coming here, you know, to Saginaw, maybe don't know enough, but someone needs to help the young people in, mm-hmm. in the community. There's still shooting and a lot of parties and things going on, and the kids don't even know if this is a neighborhood for older people or mm-hmm. young people, or, you know, things like that. I would just love to have, yeah, and we do have the pastors. We do have the pastors program here mm-hmm. and association, but I don't know. I'm not saying that they're not doing anything, but we need to have more and more people and have a program schedule, you know, so that we can work with those kids, you know, mm-hmm. young people. You know, you read the Bible, you try to make it understanding for those young people, and there's so many young people that do not go to church.
1: That's right. That is true.
0: Don't go to church. Don't even try to go to Sunday school or Bible school. You know, I know about that. I went to church, and I mm-hmm. still go to church. Mm-hmm. But there are some other people in the family who did not want to do that. Now, I'm mm-hmm. so glad that I was raised up, you know, with my siblings, you know.
1: Yeah, yeah.
0: Difficult. So I would love to see something like that, you know, and see how it works, mm-hmm. you know, as a young man, as a pastor and preacher, mm-hmm. you know, that could speak the word and speak it in the word of those young men and women.
1: Yes.
0: Who could understand, you know, what they need to do. So, you know, think about that sometimes.
1: Yes.
0: You know, I would
1: yes.
0: love to have some public service announcements on the okay. air that would okay. have pastors on, and you know, figure out a way how they can make those statements and get mm-hmm. them on the radio, okay, mm-hmm. without having to pay for it.
1: Mm-hmm.
0: You know, everybody don't have a whole bunch of money to get and do those things. But here, and I'm saying this on my show, that and my show is brought to you by the Saginaw NAACP, that they can do that,
1: mm-hmm.
0: okay, without having to pay any money for it.
1: Yes, you know? Yes.
0: So you know, just think about those things. It's just, I don't know, I just think about what we could be doing. You know?
1: Yes, so. And I would encourage anyone who's listening at this moment who feels strongly of and passionate mm-hmm. about some of the things that you mentioned and want to share that information with the rest of Saginaw and Bay City and yeah. surrounding areas, please, please, please get in contact with Joyce Harvin. That way she can have you on the show and you can be able to spread that information.
2: Yes, yes, yes.
0: There are a couple of different things that I want to get done,
1: mm-hmm.
0: you know, with the pastors. To make sure that we're working together.
1: I agree. And I would say one of the blessings that I'm thankful to God for leading me in this direction is to be able to be a younger voice.
2: Mm-hmm.
1: Mm-hmm. Because we need individuals like myself and others that are sharing and advocating not only for the young people, but we kind of stand in between. Mm-hmm. as a go-between, as a mediator,
2: mm-hmm.
1: to help the seasoned generations understand what the younger generations are saying and vice versa.
2: Mm-hmm.
1: And so I'm grateful for that ability, because there are young people today that are looking after God. They're searching after God. And thankfully, they are able to find it on social media. Occasionally they'll come across a video that encourages them or prayers or something, mm-hmm, mm-hmm. scriptures. And so they see those things and want to know how to get in contact with God. And then just in regular life, thankfully we have ways and means of education that mm-hmm. we can use, mm-hmm. which leads me to our back to school outreach program.
2: Yes.
1: That we'll be hosting at Newmount Calvary next Saturday, August 22nd, from 2 to 6 p.m. Because education is very important. It's very vital. Even when you look at the Bible, there were individuals who, if they didn't have education on their side, we don't know what would have happened. Mm-hmm. You look at when the new Pharaoh came in after Joseph with the children of Israel. Mm-hmm. He did not know who Joseph was. He was ignorant to who Joseph was and had those harsh tasks put on the Israelites. I believe it's Judges chapter maybe 1 or 2. The younger individuals didn't hearken to what their fathers had did and turned away from God. Mm-hmm. Hosea, my people perish for the lack of knowledge. Even Jesus Christ himself, when he was only 12 years old, was astonishing doctors and lawyers and other individuals in Jerusalem by how much he knew, how much education he had. And so that is important, and thankfully Newmount Calvary sees that as an important role in our young people's lives. So we encourage you to stop by Newmount Calvary next Saturday, August 22nd, 2 to 6 p.m., 3610 Russell Street.
0: Okay. Now, do the parents need to come with the kids?
1: Yes, we would encourage everybody to mm-hmm. come. This is going to be a family event. It's going to be a lot of fun. We'll have food there. We'll be giving out free supplies with backpacks. We'll also have different games, car shows, music, gospel karaoke, basketball tournaments, prizes going. So it's going to be a nice event. So we invite the whole family to come by and stop by.
0: Okay, we need to take a break right here because I want to ask you a lot of questions about this event.
1: All
0: I want some homemade ice cream.
1: Okay.
0: Okay.
1: I think we can make that happen.
2: 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My guest is the Reverend Corey Clay Jr., correct?
1: Yes.
2: All right.
1: Glad to be here.
2: Very good. Very good. We're going to come back. Stay tuned.
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8: You're back with Community Connections, community talk for community people. I'm here with my guest, Reverend Corey Clay Jr. Let me say that, Reverend Corey Clay Jr. And he is the new pastor since March of the new Mount Calvary Baptist Church. And again, that address is located
9: 3610 Russell Street.
8: Okay, in Saginaw, Michigan.
9: Saginaw, Michigan, that's right.
8: They keep going out East Street. They'll be going back to Lansing. So, all right. I want people to know where you are.
9: Well, I appreciate that. We definitely want someone to stop by.
8: Absolutely, absolutely. So, what would you do if you had everything that you thought you needed when you came here? Okay, to run the church, to grow the church. What are some of the things that you think should happen or that you will do in order to grow the church and bring the people into the doors mm-hmm. of the church and sanctuary?
9: I would say...
8: Without you having to feed them. And
9: I'm serious. Well, you know, people love food. They love food. So when you're feeding them, they show up.
8: But sometimes they don't show up, you know, or they will show up.
9: Yeah.
8: You know, when food is being given out, not

0: the boxes of food. I'm talking about dinners and whatever, you know. But they're going to come and see that, you know, and then go home.
1: Yes.
0: Okay.
1: Yeah.
0: How can you stop that? How can you get them to come in and see all the programs that they can get into and be useful for in the not only the community, we're talking about the sanctuary,
1: mm-hmm.
0: you know, the whole edifice that they have.
1: Mm-hmm. Well, when individuals are able to stop by, our goal is to be able to capture and captivate their mm-hmm. attention,
0: mm-hmm.
1: Even if we're just planting a seed,
0: mm-hmm.
1: because some plant and some water, but ultimately it's God who gives the increase. Mm-hmm. So as long as we make an impact while we have those individuals with us, it's not time wasted. Even if those individuals don't return, they go home with something, and God begins to use that little bit of something
0: mm-hmm.
1: In their lives to flourish and grow into what he would have it to be. And so the goal is to make that impact and captivate their attention. That way they go home with something. They don't mm-hmm. leave empty-handed mm-hmm. that they can think on and, as they say, have a food for thought as they go about their life, their week.
0: Good. Now, have you met with the pastors? The what? It's, they call themselves SAP. SAAP. Have you met with them?
1: I have not had the opportunity of meeting the official group, but I've met a lot of the members of that group.
0: Have you been on the show?
1: No, I have not had the opportunity yet. So I hope to get that opportunity. So you'll have to give me the connection. Give them a call.
0: I sure will.
1: I'd love to be on.
0: Okay. Since March.
1: Yes.
0: Well, okay. Yes. Now my brothers. We have a young man here in Saginaw. Put your arms around him and welcome him. You know, I've asked, you know, a couple of different ones. I'm not sure I have talked to him or... I just roll my eyes. But anyway, I will continue to
1: ask you. I look forward to joining that show.
0: Yes. And I would really like to, coming up is the NAACP.
1: Okay.
0: And we have the Freedom Fund banquet every year. And we have, you know, guests, and it's election time. Time to vote,
1: mm-hmm.
0: and so we're going to mm-hmm. have a full dinner and a number of people to fill up the place. So we will try to find you some tickets. I don't know
1: Please
0: if they
1: do.
0: Have. Yes,
1: Please
0: I,
1: do.
0: I want you to be there. I want you to be there, and hopefully you can be a part of the program.
1: Yes.
0: If not this year or next year.
1: Love to be a part.
0: Yeah.
1: I'd love to be a part. So get us the information, and we'll be there.
0: It's Sunday. It's this the last Sunday in September.
1: Okay.
0: Last Sunday in September.
1: I'll be looking forward to
0: that. Yes. I definitely will. You will see a lot of people from the community, and I'm sure that everybody there will want to know who you are and mm-hmm. you know, to get acquainted with you. I surely want that to happen. Matter of fact. Yeah, I'm going to ask my pastor if he will attend and let him introduce, you know, all of the people, because he was, you know, a pastor of our mm-hmm. church, and he participated in the NAACP programs, and there's a lot that could happen. But I want you to do that. We want to welcome you.
1: We're sending you home with homework, huh? You got a lot of phone calls to make.
0: Well, it's a lot of work, but
1: yeah.
0: But we want to make sure that we are very cordial.
1: Absolutely.
0: To our people and get them to know about Saginaw, you know, and the way that we work. How do we get things done? How mm-hmm. we work together. You know, so
1: mm-hmm. showing them the great place the Saginaw is.
0: Absolutely. And how we can make it better.
1: That's right. There's always room for improvement.
0: It is.
1: No matter how better we get and how good we continue to improve, and those strides to make a difference, mm-hmm. we always have mm-hmm. a chance to improve and make things even better.
0: Do you have something to spearhead and give to you know, the community or any group that might want to work with you?
1: Mm-hmm. Well, we as I was sharing before we went to break, we have mm-hmm. the backpack giveaway coming up.
0: Okay.
1: So that's one way that I'd encourage those community leaders to stop by. Please talk with me. I'm looking forward to seeing you mm-hmm. at the event Saturday, August 22nd, 2 to 6 p.m., 3610 Russell, Saginaw, Michigan. Mm-hmm. So I look forward to those community listeners to stop by, as well as some other events that we have that we're working on that we'll be releasing information for real soon.
0: Mm-hmm. Very good, very good, very good. You know, we have on the south side of town, we have the neighborhood.
1: Yes, yes.
0: And, you know, Kanika Robinson, who is like the director there, or she got it started back mm-hmm. because the neighborhood house used to be there for a long time, because now they call it the Nape. But, you know, she's developing programs, and she's the third vice president of the NAACP here in Saginaw. So always, you know, give her, I mean, if you haven't, you know, give her a call and introduce yourself.
1: Yes, and look forward to speaking. Glad that the neighbor is being revitalized in the community.
0: Yes, she's working hard.
1: It's important.
0: Plus her full-time job. She's mm-hmm. working hard.
1: And it's the duty of the churches and the community centers mm-hmm. that are established to go into the community okay. and reach out.
0: That is really good. I'm glad that you're speaking that.
1: Yes.
0: A lot of people don't get into that, you know.
1: Which is true. Yeah. I think sometimes we go to church on Sundays and then that's all we do. Mm-hmm. But the word is supposed to work on us all through the week. It's not just a one-day thing.
0: Correct.
1: Jesus told us, if we're going by what the Bible says as Christians, he told us, go into all the world. So we have mm-hmm. to go into our communities, whether that be the north side, south side, east side, west side. We have to start somewhere, even if it's the person next door or in your own home, mm-hmm. to make a difference in your communities.
0: Mm-hmm. Very good. Very good. So, again, I'm going to go back. What could you do to make the community grow? What could you do to make Saginaw a better Saginaw?
1: Mm-hmm.
0: Any thoughts on that now?
1: As of now, I'm praying and seeking God's guidance, mm-hmm. Learning from individuals like yourself, mm-hmm. Like Sister Janice, and other individuals, even in New Mount Calvary, to get a better understanding of Saginaw mm-hmm. and what we need.
0: Right.
1: What we need. And from there, finding a solution or a program, something that will make a difference in the community.
0: Well, it's not only that. You know, there are a lot of youth and young adults who don't know the Lord, don't know how to pray.
1: Mm-hmm.
0: How to get, you know, things done associated with the Bible.
1: Mm-hmm.
0: That is needed so much.
1: Yes, much. And I think that it's truly a blessing not only for New Mount Calvary, but for the surrounding community to be able to have a young, vibrant pastor like mm-hmm. myself to come into the community. And look for leaders not only like me, but others
0: mm-hmm.
1: Who also have that same passion, that same drive, that we can be the leaders of the community of today and the future. Because we can't only focus on the leaders of the past, but we still have problems today that we have to deal with. And someone has to be the voice to speak out.
0: Mm-hmm. Mm-hmm.
1: There has to be a voice that will stand up and encourage others that they can make it and continue to go, no matter how troublesome, tired, weary, stressful life might be. You can still make it, especially if you have God on your side.
0: Yes, I got a lot of ideas, but I don't know. I don't know very much about them. But I want to talk with you after we finish.
1: Okay.
0: With the program, I want to know if this could be done.
1: Okay.
0: I'll tell you about it. I don't want anybody to be going around with the idea.
1: No. We'll talk. We'll talk.
0: I want to see if this would work. And it's with the kids. I keep turning over to see who this little young man is over here. But, you know, the outreach in the community, the events, the kind of things that young people cater to, you know, to have someone to work along with them.
1: Yes. Yeah. Because I'll say this. 20s is not too young. Mm-hmm. You don't have to wait until you're in your 30s or 40s to be interested in the generation that's coming behind you. Mm-hmm. I have younger people in my family. Mm-hmm. There are individuals who have kids and babies. My age group is raising the next generation coming up. Mm-hmm. So it's not too young, even in your 20s, to begin to make a difference to the generations that are coming ahead.
0: Okay.
1: Because it 5 years goes by quick.
0: Yes, it does. Really.
1: And before you know it, that baby that you have at home is walking, talking, and they're running around, wreaking havoc in the home. But you still have an obligation, no matter how young you are, to help begin to set it up to where the generations that are coming behind you can have a better experience and a better impact than what you might have experienced.
0: What time does service start?
1: Service starts at 10 a.m.
0: 10 a.m.
1: 10 a.m.
0: Okay. And during the week, do you have other Bible lessons that you have?
1: We'll be getting those events rolling through the week.
0: Okay.
1: So that information will be coming soon of various programs that we'll be having at New Mount Calvary.
0: You're just so young. See what you're doing. Don't drop out.
1: No. It's a wonderful city, wonderful people.
0: Okay.
1: I'm looking forward to seeing what God will do. I mean, He's blessed us in this 6 months. Mm-hmm. God has really tremendously blessed us.
0: Mm-hmm.
1: We have new individuals joining the church. And not... we have babies that are joining the churches that we've baptized. So God has really blessed us in these 6 months, and I'm looking forward to the next 6 months and the next years that are to come of how God is going to use myself and New Mount Calvary to make a difference in the city.
0: Man, you've already blessed a child or given them their baptism.
1: Yes, we've baptized... I believe 5 young people. We've christened about 3 babies. So God has really been blessing us.
0: It's wonderful. Were those the first of the many?
1: Yes. Those were the first 3 babies of my ministry that I've had the opportunity to christen.
0: Okay.
1: So thank you, parents, for following God's guidance and giving them back to God. That was the best decision to make.
0: Mm-hmm.
1: Because we don't know how God is going to use young people. As I said, it's never too young. I started speaking before I was able to look at the little ledge on our podium where people set their water. That was my lectern.
0: Okay.
1: So you're never too young. You're never too young to begin to make a difference. And if God has led you and placed something on your heart, just do it.
0: Mm-hmm.
1: Do it. Don't wait. Because tomorrow is not promised. Make that difference today for a better tomorrow.
0: Right. For young people, I tell you, I just hope that we at Tabernacle will begin to get more and more young people. There's a young man who's just, he's so articulate. His grandmother takes care of him and is just making him a wonderful young deacon.
1: Yeah, it's
0: I absolutely love it. I smile every time that I see him, and he he is, doing the offering or saying.

0: Young people, we have to listen to the wisdom of our elders, and our elders, we pray that you would listen to the vision that God has given us, mm-hmm. and we walk hand in hand to accomplish His will.
1: His will. Yes, absolutely. Absolutely. Is there anything else that you would like to give, information that you would like to give to our listening audience?
0: Yes.
1: We have about 4 minutes left.
0: Yes, I would encourage anyone to stop by New Mount Calvary. Again, worship services are each Sunday at 10 a.m., located 3610 Russell Street, Saginaw, Michigan. As well, I look forward to seeing you this Sunday. We'll be participating in the Saginaw African Arts Festival worship service at 12 p.m. Mm-hmm. So I look forward to seeing some of our listeners there as well.
1: Okay. Now, do you know where the grounds are?
0: Yes.
1: Okay.
0: Yes.
1: All right. I'm looking forward to that.
0: I am too. Yeah. I am too. I think it's a wonderful event, and encourage individuals to join. Not only this year, but look forward to next year.
1: Yes. Yes. Yes. Yes. It's a real. I have worked, with this project, several times, but it's a big task. We have people who are on the board, and they still come back every year. But it's just a wonderful, site. We are. Like 50 some years, mm-hmm. Older, and we're the only Black festival mm-hmm. that's made it to this mark.
0: Okay. That's great.
1: Yeah, it really is. And we had Angie Stone, and just all kind of people coming through here. I really appreciate that. Really appreciate that, because if people don't know who they are, mm-hmm. don't ever go out and see mm-hmm. other people and see what's going on, they're not going to make it.
0: That's right.
1: Yeah,
0: that's right.
1: Really it is. But Pastor, thank you. We're over a few minutes, but I want to say thank you for being here.
0: Thank you for the opportunity.
1: And anytime that you want to address the mic and our listeners, call me.
0: I will. I look forward to coming again.
1: All right. Thank you very much. You are listening to Community Connections, Community Talk for Community People. Please tune in next week. And I forgot to say this. This is a pre-recorded show. And it will be, we'll have it on two times. I want you to know that it was a recorded program. But we're having had a very good time.
0: Yes, we did.
1: Thank you, Pastor. Thank you very much.
0: And thank you, listeners.
1: Okay, Matt, thank you very much for being patient, and I will talk to you next Sunday.
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1: Why did you have four phones?
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3: 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Because it was in L.A., Carla. Yeah.
1: Hello.
2: Yeah. I was rolling with him. I was like, this boy's outstanding. We going to the W Hotel.
0: Living my best life. 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

0: Good evening, ladies and gentlemen. Welcome to another edition of Straight Talk with Kareem Bowen on KISS WTLZ 107.1 FM. I am so glad that you guys have tuned in to be with us on today. I think I want to just kind of talk about some of the things that are very important to the community. There's a lot that has happened and there is a lot going on. So there's a lot for us to talk about. I want to give a shout out to my producer, Matthew, a.k.a. White. So what's good, Matt?
1: Hey, what up, though? How are you doing today?
0: Man, I am good. I am enjoying these last few weeks of our summer. It seems like life is moving by in warp speed. Is it moving by fast for you as well, sir?
1: Oh, yeah. Yeah, you know, school's just right around the corner. Got to go get my books and everything. It really feels like this summer just flew right by.
0: So Matthew, what year are you this year?
1: I'm going to be a junior.
0: So you're going to be a junior. Are you ready to be done with school? Because it's going to happen so fast.
1: I mean, right now, I will say I am. But in the future, I probably will be looking back and saying, oh, man, I wish I was back in college and all that. But I mean, I would say that when it comes to school, like, yeah, I'm excited for it to be over, but at the same time, like, I'm a little nervous because, you know, once college is done and then it's time to step into the big adult world and, you know, go get a real big job and, you know, go from there. So,
0: well, I wish you well with everything that's going on. And to all of you young people out there who are going back to school, taking kids.

0: I've been doing that, taking kids back to school, making sure kids are okay, saying blessings and prayers as our college students are graduating. It's crazy. Some young people that have been around for the past 4 years, they graduated. They were entering into school. They're freshmen in college school. For those athletes who's already started, shout out to Tellus Sears and all of you others that are out there that are embarking upon this new journey. I remember the day so well when I went to Michigan State University, and it was the most amazing experience of my life. That changed me as a person, the opportunity to go to school. And I say with people that what you learn in the classroom is only a part of the real lessons that you learn, the real life lessons. It's on those campuses that I became a man, where we mature, we grow up. We learn to cook for ourselves. We learn to do laundry for real, and do the things that make us, that are vital to our existence and being able to do great things. We learn the importance of diversity. We understand cultures, the experience, the immersion experience that takes place every single semester on college campuses around the world are these hotbeds where young people can really, truly find what makes them tick and really begin to pursue their dreams. And so shout out to all of those young people who are getting ready to make great things happen. I salute you in advance for all of those graduates from high school that are now entering into their freshman year at college. Such an amazing time. So exciting. You know what this also means? This also means that football is on its way back. And so I'm excited about turtlenecks and sweaters. And wool socks. I love socks. Those of you out there don't know, I'm going to give you one of my guilty pleasures. I'm one of those individuals. The thing that I love, and it is a guilty pleasure, is I love new socks. So I keep a pair of new socks always handy. I'm always buying new socks. I wear them a couple of times, and I have to get rid of them. I'll give them away, whatever, because I enjoy feeling how that new sock, how it squeezes your foot, the level of comfort, the paddingness that's still there. And so I love these. That's the thing that I love the best. I also just want to say a shout out to everyone, all of those teachers and people who just make it happen over and over and over again, to all of those individuals who are doing the back to school rallies and book bags and supply giveaways. Shout out to all of you that are out there that are making these great things happen in our community. I want to give a shout out to everyone, to you, the community, for really making the Stuff the Bus work and Adopt a Family for Back to School. All of that has been amazing. It is what makes our community great. I was having a conversation with someone who was aware of Saginaw, never lived here, but they had visited with friends and things of that nature. And they said, hey, this was just a couple days ago. They're like, hey, I was in Saginaw, and I'm going to tell you what I saw taking place, and the conversations that I was having with folks who lived in the community were amazing. I said, well, what are you talking about? Saginaw's a great place to live. And they were like, no, we have never been so optimistic about what Saginaw has the potential to do and to become like we do now. And there's so many great things that are happening in Saginaw. So it made me so happy. I felt like Superman with my chest out to hear people brag about my city. You know, it's funny because, you know, a lot of people talk about all the things that there are not in our community. But one thing that there is not a lack of are people who care, people who make a difference, compassion and love, and those people who really are gassed up about their city. So shout out to everybody out there who loves this wonderful city of Saginaw. And we're only going to get better. It is only up from here. Hearts and prayer, thoughts and prayers are with the family. I don't have the name of the young man yet. I did get the name. I don't recall it at this moment. But there was a 17-year-old boy that was found with gunshot wounds who later succumbed to those injuries. Investigators are still trying to figure out what's going on. So in the south end of town, I just thought it was interesting in terms of how that took place. In addition to that, there was also, I believe it was this a couple days ago, by the time this show airs, there was a few days ago, a suicide. There's a young man who took his life via suicide. And so people are really hurting. There's a lot that is happening. people are going through all types of traumatic episodes and are having to learn how to deal and cope in a very different world. I want to say this as well. There is an event that is coming forth, and I'm not a person who likes to do promos and all that stuff, but my boy Percy Glover down there in Flint Town, he's a Flintstone. Don't hold it against him. He is having an, he had an event just a couple of weeks ago in the city of Flint, and he was talking about what do our black boys need. He asked that question. Over 100 people showed up, men and boys showed up for this conversation. There was a panel discussion, and they were talking about the issues that impact young black boys. And this is a space that I have been in forever. I'm absolutely fully committed and devoted to this work of reaching out and encouraging and unleashing the potential of young black minds so that they can go out there and do amazing things. So this event that is happening, why, what do our black boys need, is going to take place on August the 25th at 5:30. I do not have the location at this moment, but what I will do is I'll get that information and I'll put it on my social media pages. I also send it out in a messenger chat. So I hope you guys get out there. That once again, it's August 25th. School is still out at 5:30 p.m. Just this amazing conversation about what do our black boys need. And as you know, and I'm sure you've heard up to now, it is voting season. We just had our primary election here in Michigan. This was an opportunity for you to declare and decide who you would like to represent you, both as the next governor of this nation. So now we have Jocelyn Benson, who is the Secretary of State currently. She is getting ready to go against John James for governor. Remember how John James was coming? No one was paying attention to him, and he was not getting much support. So he is still back. He just won the Republican nomination for the governor of the great state of Michigan, which is another indication that if first you don't succeed, try and try again. I also want to make mention there was a lot of back and forth, a lot of feelings in effect for John James, who is, I believe he is a member of the AFI-A Organization Incorporated. And the organization sent out a thank you, acknowledging the work that he was doing and the fact that he is now the candidate, the Republican candidate. And I think that they gave him a shout out saying, hey, congratulations, we salute him. And so I thought, you know, hey, this is what you should do. Now, do I like him? No. Am I rocking with him? Not at all. But I do understand the organization's need to support one of their brethren. And so it was interesting. There was a lot of Twitter conversations going on, a lot of Facebook black backlash. But I certainly understand why they would need to give him this opportunity. Many of us in the community thinks that he is not one of us. Kendrick Lamar said they not like us. He's not like us. And so it's interesting to see how this is going to play out. I am a firm believer. I met Ms. Benson. She was kind. She seemed sincere. You know, sometimes people, you'll have conversations with them and they allow you, they affirm you in your spirit. You have that they are solid people and they're going to do what it is that they've been called to do. Well, she is one of those individuals. I never met her up until most recently. I was impressed with what I heard and both with what I saw. She has kept some of those Richard Austin, if y'all know, then you know, some of those policies that were threatened to go under. She kind of kept some of those things in place. Richard Austin was one of our late greats. And so she has been operating in that capacity and now is going on for the top seat in the great state of Michigan. So I'm excited about her coming in to the fold. Her passion is education. Young people, youth engagement. So those are spaces that I really enjoy and thrive in and have been working in spaces of mentorship for about 26 years. That's why I'm so excited about what Percy Glover, who is a Flint native, is doing here in the city of Saginaw. I guess someone was there. They saw it. We were talking about it in Lansing at the Governor's Council for CBI. It came up there, and He is a brother that supports everybody's everything. And so it's important that we also show support with what he also has going on. So we're going to keep those things. Once again, that's August 25th at 5:30. Check back at a later date for more details. I'm going to see if there's a flyer that I can also post. And we're looking to have some great things happening. To everybody out there, remember, 989 Day is going down. So I know that there has been a lot of work and planning that has been taking place. I'm excited about celebrating all of our community, not just the white folks or the black folks, not just the rich folks, but the poor folks, not just the people who have cars, but those who don't have cars. There is a community-wide celebration of 989. So it's 989 Day, meaning that everyone that is in the 989 area code, this one is for you. It is a celebration of all things Saginaw, and I'm excited. If you want more information, you can shoot a link to me, send me a direct message, or just give me an email at elitekb23@gmail.com. elitekb23@gmail.com. And let's get together so that we can make some great things happen there. We're entering into that last quarter of the year, and it is a time when there's a lot going on, end of the year, taxes, and all of those other things. But I want you to know that I'm excited about what is happening and what is going on. And hopefully you will find some level of excitement as well. Like I told you, there is so much going on. Voting, voting, voting. I need to make sure that you all understand that the importance and the impact of voting and how important it is for you as a community member, as a resident. It is so important that we take these opportunities and these days by the horn. And as Robin Williams says in Dead Poets Society, I remember him saying, carpe diem, that we seize the moment. Carpe diem. All right, so we're going to get into this conversation, but as we continue, I also want just to make sure that we address really quickly this whole conversation. I know that you know, your cousins know, your play cousins know, everybody, including Boo Boo and Ray Ray, everyone has heard about this new move by a city authority along with our Saginaw police chief, Bob Ruth, about the desire for creating or enacting a policy, if you will, that would allow for law enforcement to have greater control over public spaces where people are gathering, I think, over 50 or 60 individuals, or in private spaces as well. Given that certain conditions, i.e. The thought that someone may be in danger or in harm, were, you know, that they're creating this policy to allow them to be able to enforce and to break these places up. Now, this is what I want to say about this, because there's been a lot of talk and a lot of conversation. People have so much to say, including myself. I have been asked on several occasions, also including a conversation with Justin Engel on how I felt about this particular ordinance. So I want to say this. When I initially took a look at the ordinance and I began to just kind of read through what it was about, I'm going to be very honest, I was very busy. And so I kind of read it, looked at it, and was like, okay. But then someone reached out to me and said, hey, I think you need to make a statement based upon this. You know, you are our resident community violence intervention person. And so, you know, we want to know what your thoughts are. They have not been taken into account. So Carly Hammond, shout out to Carly. You know, she gave me a call and said, hey, Kareem, I need to know, has anyone reached out to you and said anything to you about this? I know there was also Jeffrey Buzz over at CAP that said, hey, have you heard anything about this new nuisance ordinance? And I said, I hadn't. No one has said anything to me. I then got a call from Councilman Ostash. And he was like, hey, Kareem, I want to sit down and prick your brain about what's happening in our community and what we can do to make our community safer, starting with dealing with the issue of folks who are packing parking lots all over the county and hanging out in those parking lots and creating havoc on the community. And someone says, well, they didn't even do anything. No one got shot. I'm not just talking about that. I'm talking about havoc on the resources of our community. So this is my perspective. My perspective is one of, I think that some occasions there may be a need for additional law enforcement to come in, as we have seen happen on those occasions. I think on this past time when they were having the Freaknik event, My team was there. Our team was out there. They were doing violence interruption as credible messengers, doing the work. And what we realize, and I think that this is important for the community to understand this as well. We hear a lot of people saying, hey, these young people need something to do. We hear these young people say that these young people are just too wild and they're out of control. And we've seen and heard all of these things take place. But what we fail to realize, something very basic, is that you may be the very answer that is needed in order for our communities to be safer. And I hope that you all understand the impact that you have the ability to make when you show up in these spaces. Now, what took place then and what's taking place moving forward is that we have to move forward with some type of legislation that empowers our law enforcement as well as our CBOs, our community-based organizations, to really be able to take control and in partnership together have the ability to make communities safer, but also be quick to respond so that we can understand who the perpetrators are for some of these things. Because it's, let's be very clear, this no snitch kind of where people are like, I'm not a snitch, I'm not going to say anything. They are really creating an environment where people who have murdered individuals or have just broken the law have found solace and hiding in those spaces. And so we have a zero tolerance for that kind of thing. And I just want you to know that I am super duper duper excited about being able to effectively carry in my heart this community. And so it's really interesting of what we see going on. So with that, this nuisance order that is at hand is quite interesting. I think, let me say this first, off rip. Before I get into dissecting what is said and what is not said, I want to make sure that I'm very clear that I believe that some type of ordinance or some type of communication, letter, whatever we're going to call it, policy, if you will, is necessary. Being in the community, that's why I was saying this, being in the community on the front line when certain events are happening and it's on social media and we know these things exist and people are expected to be there en masse, help CVI, Healing, Engagement, Love, and Presence, our community violence intervention program. We have made the commitment to show up in those spaces, to walk those spaces. We're not policing those stations because we're not policing, but we are being responsible and responsive to the need and the desires of students to be safe in those spaces. When we show up on those scenes and people are impacted, what I've learned is that they're not doctors that are showing up on that scene. Many of these community activists that talk about, no, we shouldn't have a policy change, we need to do something, will be the same ones that are complaining 2 weeks from now about what's going on in that particular space. What I want to say is this. I think that this policy as it stands is a step in the right direction. Now, does it mean that everything about this policy is correct? No, it does not. And I would kind of really move to approve this type of policy because I think that it allows for a student to navigate their own path as an individual, not being lumped into work or to expectations of other individuals. But it really allows the individuals to really focus on what is up and what's next. The next thing that I think is important is that we have to make sure that we understand that when we have law enforcement, 50 law enforcement officers were out there at the Freaknik this past year, 50 officers, probably about 30 some from Saginaw Public Police Department. And then we also had state troopers. We had individuals from the county that were also a part of this because we are only one community. And what happens on the east side of the bridge, if not check, will happen on the west side of the bridge in your community. So it's important for us to understand the importance of this role and how this role plays a vital piece in what it is that we're going to do, these new ordinances and things of that nature. So I think that it's necessary for us to have something in place. I am not vehemently opposed to the presentation of what it was that was given. However, I think that there is a very nuanced response that needs to be accompanying this type of policy. We're going to take a quick commercial break, and when we come back, we'll be back with more of Straight Talk. So stay. Don't go away. We'll be right back. God bless you all, and we'll be right back.
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13: 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Also, Officer Jordan Beatty of the Saginaw Police Department will be there with community safety lessons. For more information, you may contact 989-755-7692. Community organizers,

All right, this is Kareem, and we're back with more Straight Talk. We are so glad to have you guys with us today. Today, I just wanted to continue to have a conversation that I think is super duper important. It's important that as we continue to look at how we move forward as a community, I want to say that we make sure that we are continually getting out to vote. A lot of us have said in times past that we did not want to vote. We didn't want to be a part of it, all those things. But voting is how we make sure that our voices are heard and that what we think is important is essential to the minds and the policies of those that we place in office. There is the election has spoken. Dr. El Sayed, I think that's how you pronounce it. I can never get it. Abdul Sayed is out there, and he is doing he's going to be running as one of our state senators. And then Jocelyn Benson, as I said earlier, will be running. Let's make sure that we get out for governor and support these candidates. Now, those are our state and national officials. But it's important that we are even more so involved in what happens locally. City Council has a strong roster of individuals that are running for office. There's been conversations, oh, we got to throw everybody, kick everybody out. I don't think that that's also the answer. I think that we have to have a very strategic plan about putting people in that we have strong faith in. And so I think there are 5 seats that are available. I think 4 of those council individuals are running again. Some of those are the usual suspects that you know. But one of those individuals I want to highlight, Brother Bob Johnson, Bob One Word Johnson. My brother, I am so glad that you are taking this leap of faith and operating, going, even being interested in working as a civil servant and really supporting the community through the ideas and the hard work that you do. I think that it's amazing, and I'm super duper excited about what you're doing. All right, so I want to get in because I was having this conversation with a number of folk just about race and how we are seen and what's going on. So much has been happening in the community as it relates to race. I mean, we started this administration out like in hot pursuit of everything that was about black achievement and black advancement. From, you know, the hundreds of thousands of African-American women who lost their federal employed jobs, positions, to the art that is on display at museums and things around the world. This new attack on the woke agenda, aka code word black folk, has been relentless. It has essentially gutted the Civil Rights Voting Act, and many of our civil rights that we've had and civil liberties and things of that nature have been basically undone. We've seen decades long of King and Shabazz and other individuals who marched for freedom and the rights that we've all express, many of those things being challenged, many of those things being justified with the Supreme Court, who makes it legal for ICE officers and agents to use race, ethnicity, and language to be factors in support of how an individual may be picked up or taken away. It's crazy. But we see all of these things taking place. The Supreme Court, if you remember the story of Dred Scott or the vote of Dred Scott, the Supreme Court has always been the body that when black people were making strides, it has always come down to a Supreme Court decision or a vote that has always thrown black folks back decades, hundreds of years. And I think that it's important that we stay tuned to what's going on in the wonderful world of politics. All right. So we're going to talk a little bit about what's happening out here. I want to make sure that as we have this conversation, I was talking with some folks who are on another show with me, and I asked the question, how did they feel when people say, I don't see color. I don't see color. I don't care about color. You know, I have a black friend, those conversations. How are they impacting us? What do they mean? And what can we do about them? But before we get to all of these things, I think it's important that we take some time to really look at what is going on. As we were having this conversation, we were talking about this idea of blackness.
and how we operate in blackness. And, you know, I had one of them say, hey, I had never before, I don't carry my whiteness around. And I said, oh, you certainly do. You carry your whiteness with you in everyday things because spaces are created for white folks. White spaces are essential and pretty much predominate the landscape of all things that are happening. And I was saying, so when a black person has a strong affinity and loves talking about his blackness and sharing his blackness, why is that so offensive? Because it shouldn't be, right? But it is an indication of pride for myself that I come from a people who have been kicked on, spat upon, just bruised and broken, and yet like dust they rise. And so I'm excited about this and everything else that's going on. All right, this is Kareem. We're back with more of Straight Talk. We're going to continue because I really want to talk about, you know, the importance of us having a conversation about race. We live in a culture where black folks having an affinity for things that are black is problematic. And so I wanted to have a conversation about, you know, the idea that people say that they don't see color. I want you to see my color. You know, we hear people saying that I don't see color. You know, I see you as equal. That's a lie. We see things through the lenses of our biases. And oftentimes I think that when we make that conversation and we say that we don't see color, what we're actually saying is I'm not a racist, which is a whole different thing, because the fact of the matter is we do see color. We understand that black and white are two different things, that white is the absence of color, black is the absorption of color. And so we see color. It's impossible. We were created to give witness to all of the beautiful things, shades of blue, shades of green, shades of black, shades of brown. And so it's important for us to realize the importance of being able to see race. And I want to ask this question. Is it possible, as black folks, we are always saying that we want to be recognized, that we want to for people to notice and recognize our blackness. And so I want to ask the question, is it possible to be one of those individuals who completely and fully recognizes their racial makeup and their blackness? Is it possible to be aware of your biases and really provide people with a real opportunity to show who they are and to be judged not by the color of their skin, but by the content of their character? My personal opinion is that it is not possible. I think that race is always going to be a factor. I think that people see race more than they're willing to say it. And when people say, I don't see race, what they're truly saying is that they do not want to be considered a racist. And I think that that is an important distinction because in this country, so much has been afforded the predominant culture. So much that when we talk about being black and we talk about what we like, and I say, hey, I'm black and I'm proud, I'm going to say it out loud, folks think that that is problematic. But when we look at the fact and people talk about their history, they want to tell the story about how their ancestors, their great-grandfather, or great-great-great-grandfather came over to this country as a poor immigrant. Maybe he was from Ireland, or he was from Italy, and he was an Italian, and they worked hard, and they did all these things. But when black people celebrate their blackness, and we talk about where we come from, our history or our celebration of history often makes many white America feel bad. Why? Why is that a thing? Why must white America feel bad when black America celebrates their achievements and their accomplishments and the important story of chattel slavery? I think it's important that we have to realize that everything that happens to African Americans, descendants of slaves in this nation, have to be seen through the lens of chattel slavery. Why? Because black people were not given the opportunity to pursue, to dream, to think, because they were the property of someone else. Can you believe that at one point in time, we were actually identified as the property of someone else? And so as we have these conversations and people say that race does not matter, I beg to differ, because I think that it does matter. And I need to know that when does refusing to recognize your race, when has that become or presented a problem, or does it lead to inequality?
It's important for us to keep all of these

things on record. What do we mean when we talk about race? What do the terms racism, prejudice, bias, privilege, discrimination, and equality mean to our community? Many of us, and it's crazy because we have not rehearsed the story of race and where we have come from as a people in the ears of our young people. So we have many young people, black and brown folk, who have not been a part of the struggle, who have no clue about the struggle, and who often think that the responses that blacks have in this country as it relates to race are problematic, if not racist. Yes, I said it. I was talking with a couple of young black folk, and we were having a conversation, and they were like, well, why do you do that? Because if you do that, you're excluding white people, and that is racist against white people. And I think that white people, black people, are more racist than white people. And I could not believe my ears, and so I began to question them and ask them questions that were pertinent to that history. Things that were very true about black folks that were never talked about. And so it's important for us to have this conversation because I think that we don't even understand what these terms mean. When we talk about racism, what is racism? Because racism and prejudice are not the same thing. Because most people use those words interchangeably. But when we talk about racism, we're talking about when an individual uses your race, your ethnicity, where you come from, as a tool against you. They use it as a way of silencing you. They use it as a way to stop you from a promotion. So racism is, in essence, you having political power, or just power, it doesn't have to be political power, but you having power or authority that you can use that to usurp your authority over someone's life. And that is what racism is. When we talk about prejudice, we all have prejudices. We sometimes use the word bias and prejudice assigned or interchangeably. And prejudice simply says that I have certain things that I value because I like them or because they are how I was raised. And I have a favoritism or an attraction toward those things. And that's prejudice. Or I have a prejudice for, but you can also have a prejudice against. So I can say, hey, I love black power. I'm black and proud. I say it out loud. That is, I have a prejudice for me, but you can also be prejudiced against. And that means that you look at those biases and how you see or how you provide services are impacted in a negative way when that individual's thoughts and values of who they are or where they came from are not in alignment with who we are as people. All right. So we're looking at that. We looked at prejudice. We looked at racism. We talked about bias a little bit. And discrimination. It is a practice that is tied to bigoted understanding. When you do things to prohibit people access, to prohibit people from employment, those types of things are things that are very problematic, but they happen all the time. It's what we call discrimination and equality. And it was interesting because I was having a conversation and they were making the distinction between equality and equality and equity. And I was like, well, equality means that everyone gets an opportunity. Equity means that everyone is going to get an opportunity and they're going to get the supports that they need to be able to successfully take advantage of that opportunity. All right. So those terms are very super duper important. And I think that some of these words have become so politically charged that we don't even use the words anymore because we are afraid of how we may be partaken, perceived, or the stance that we might be taking in these conversations. But I want to know that as we look at this, why do we as a community, I don't want to say why do we, I want to ask the question, do we as a community have stereotypes and thoughts that we evoke against other members of our own community? I'm going to let that marinate for a second. Are we prejudiced? Do we have biases and issues with folks in our own community? And if so, how did we get them? What are they are, and then how did we get them? And I think that colonialism has done a real number on us, because I feel that many of us as black men and women, we take on what the predominant culture, what the colonizers, the colonialists

have said about us, that we're lazy, that we are innately evil, that we're innately hard to get along with. Part of that culture or the narrative for black women is that they are strong and angry. And I really hate that one there when they say that black women are strong and angry. The fact of the matter is some of them are strong and some of them have a right to be angry. When we look at the things that they've been responsible and made to be responsible for and deal with by themselves, my heart always goes out to single parent moms. Single parent moms are the backbone of the community. They are what I would say the MVPs of child support or family parental support of children. And so I always want to make sure that we are not being biased against them. So as we look at those terms and we look at how our communities become so politically inclined, but politically, I shouldn't say inclined, but politically divided is a better word. We look at the situation with Nolan Wales. Crazy. And I just want to be honest. So when we have this conversation, we talk about Nolan Wales. And since we're talking about these issues of race and prejudice, and many white Americans struggle to even understand or believe that the United States is a racist place. I talk with so many of my friends who say, you know what, Kareem, I'm sure there's a couple, you know, bad actors or bad apples. We hear that often all the time in so many ways. You know, I'm sure there are some bad actors, but for the most part, we're all good. And then it's hard for them to think that in certain situations that black people may be treated very differently in the same situation, dealing with a very similar issue, and we get different types of justice. And so we say that justice is blind, but for many African Americans, we often feel as though justice is not blind, but justice can see very well. And it does not perform equally based upon who you are as an individual. And so I think that it's important that as we have that conversation, that we make sure that we talk about these issues. I was getting to the point about Nolan Wales and the important conversations that black America must have with its children. I knew growing up as a kid, I remember my family, my uncles, my aunts, my cousins, we spent so much time together, we didn't need anybody else. Like, we were our own best friends and things of that nature. But by the time we got, I attended Carleton High School, and I went to Carleton High School off my grandparents' address. I've always been lived in the city of Saginaw. But when we began to look at this, and I remember friends asked me, hey, go up north, because in certain times of the year, deer hunting season coming up in October or this fall, then you also have another hunting season in the spring. But when Memorial Day comes, from Memorial Day to Labor Day, white America and their great white flight, they get on the highway going 75 north, and they're going to colleges and cabins and hotels and mud bog and Jeep drives and to beaches and lakes all over the country, all over the state. And so many times I've had friends be like, hey, Bowen, you should come. You should go with us. I'm like, no, I'm good. And I would get home and have conversations, be like, hey, you know what? They asked me to go here. My family's like, was you going to be the only black boy going? And it's crazy because white America struggles to understand that these are things that actually happen in our community. That is a real conversation. Can I go? Are you? Who else is going? Is Choya going? Is Reggie going? Is Skip going? Is Ante going? Because if there's not someone else going, no, you can't go. One of the things, and I'm going to say this, and this is a very honest thing, is that there was a real fear of black boys being in spaces, all white spaces, especially those that surround boats and water. Typically, there's a joke, you know, that black folks can't swim. That's funny because at one point I was a licensed lifeguard, a great swimmer. My brothers all can swim and are great swimmers. But that was a narrative that was painted. And to some truth, to some degree, it is true. And it's more not about the ability to swim, but it's about access to swimming pools. Awareness barriers are some of the biggest problems that we find in our community. And what's an awareness barrier, an awareness gap? It's when we don't know what we don't know. We don't know what we don't have. It's hard for us to consider and conceptualize putting together trainings and things of understanding when you don't know everything.
Black folks have historically not been able

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0: Hello. Welcome to another episode of Take a Deep Breath with Yvonne Daniels podcast. I am your well-being girlfriend, Yvonne Daniels. And today we're talking about something that needs to be talked about. And a lot of times people may not want to talk about it, but it definitely fits in what we do here. Of course, I'm always encouraging you to embrace the power of giving your body permission to relax, which we do one deep breath at a time. This is for better choices, health, and wealth. All you need is a willingness, an open heart, and be willing to grow and to go. So, Matt, how you doing today?
1: Hey, what up, how are you doing today?
0: I am doing well. We've got our guests. We're going to talk to our guests. But, Matt, you know how we start off every podcast, and my guests can do that as well. Come on, let's go.

0: with a deep breath.
1: In and out. All right. So before we get into the meat of today, I hope you are having a wonderful day. Of course, you know we are all about stewarding that wealth that we are born with, which is our health. Yeah. So the way we do that is by getting enough sleep, accepting responsibility for our well-being, taking as many deep breaths as possible, tuning into our bodies, and of course, moving our bodies. All right. So today we're talking about the fact that August, we are smack dab in the middle of August. This is National Minority / Multi-Ethnic Donor Awareness Month. And my guest, Ms. Shalonda Griffin, how are you doing today?
2: I'm great. Thank you for having me.
1: Absolutely wonderful. Thank you. You took that deep breath. Now, how did you feel after you took that deep breath?
2: Relax.
1: Yeah.
2: I feel really good.
1: Yeah.
2: Yeah.
1: It definitely gives your body permission to relax. And, you know, like I said, we need that for better choices. And just as we're thinking about things and talking about donor awareness and just being an organ donor, I met you maybe a couple of months ago and at an event, and you and I were talking about it. And I'll be honest, I was like, yeah, I ain't with that. And you kind of shared, you know, just some of the reasons why people might want to think about it. First of all, you are with an organization called the Gift of Life Michigan. So I just want you to talk a little bit about the organization and just organ donation. And, you know, once you do that, I want to tap into some of the reasons people are fearful, don't want to do it. But first, let's talk about Gift of Life Michigan.
2: Okay, great. So Gift of Life Michigan is headquartered in Ann Arbor, and we cover the entire state. Mm-hmm. And we are what's known as an OPO, which stands for Organ Procurement Organization.
1: Okay.
2: And we are one of 54 OPOs across the nation. Mm-hmm. We act as that middle person in between those people waiting for the life-saving transplants and the transplant center. Mm-hmm. So we provide all services necessary for organ and tissue donation to occur in this state.
1: Okay.
2: Yeah.
1: Wow.
2: Most people get acquainted with us when they're at the Secretary of State and they're asked if they would like to become an organ donor.
1: Okay.
2: We have a partnership with the Secretary of State. So they're asking that question on our behalf.
1: Okay. And if I remember correctly, is there a place on your driver's license? Is that why it's kind of where you can check off and, you know, see if you want to do that or not?
2: Yes, there is. So if you have said yes to donation, you're going to have a red heart and the word donor in the right bottom corner of either your driver's license or your state ID. That serves as a reminder to you that you have said yes to this.
1: Okay.
2: The only time that registry is checked is when a person passes away.
1: Oh, wow.
2: So by law, every hospital in this state has to call in every single death to us.
1: Oh,
2: we
1: wow.
2: have a 24/7 call center.
1: Okay.
2: Once we get that phone call, that is when we check that registry.
1: Wow. Okay. And so you have seen, you know, you talked a little bit about, because, you know, when I think about organ donation, you know, I'm first of all, you have to think about your own mortality and think about the fact that when I leave, you know, I don't want people pulling this part out of me, that part out of me. But it does go towards, I would even say, leaving somewhat of a legacy of your, you know, as you after you've left. You can still be a responsible person in having the organs that are able to, you know, be used. Someone, it can save their life, help them live a better life.
2: Right.
1: Yeah.
2: So here in the state of Michigan, there are over 2,500 people who are waiting for life-saving transplants.
1: Wow.
2: Nationwide, it's more than 100,000 people.
1: Mm.
2: And here is a, I don't want to say a fun fact, so I'll say just a fact.
1: Yeah.
2: Every 8 minutes in this country, a new name is added to that waiting list.
1: Wow.
2: So there are hundreds of people being added every single day, which is really heartbreaking when you stop and think about it. And like you said, you do have the power to leave a legacy. You could be an actual life-saving hero by saying yes to donation. One day we're all gonna leave this earth. I know it's not a fun thought, but it's true.
1: Yeah.
2: People much smarter than me have tried to run from death, but it catches up to us every time. And by saying yes to donation, we can help someone spend more time with their family. We can help them have their health restored. We can help a parent spend more time with their children. Best friends can make more memories together. We really can have the power to basically take on a second family by saying yes to donation.
1: You know, I kind of going back a little bit, because, you know, what we talk about so much here is taking responsibility for your person, for your body, mm-hmm. while you're on this earth. I've been in a couple of situations where I've given blood, you know, mm-hmm. and because of how I really try and take care of myself, the process is always just really easy, you know, and now the blood donation centers, they make it to where you can actually know where your blood is going.
2: Okay.
1: And say, you know, it went here, it went there, you
2: right.
1: know. Once again, this is a little different because, you know, you're thinking about, well, when I pass. So my thinking is, take care of yourself, be responsible for your person while you're here on this earth. When you die, you know, you will be able to have more healthy, you know, tissues and things that, like you said, we're all going to, you know,
2: right.
1: it's going to happen. So
2: yes.
1: for people and they can use everything off the body.
2: They
1: yes?
2: can. I'm mm-hmm. glad that you said tissues too, because most people just think organs.
1: Okay.
2: And yes, it is organs. There are 8 organs you can donate.
1: Okay.
2: You have 2 kidneys, you have 2 lungs, you have your liver, your heart, your pancreas, and your intestines.
1: Wow.
2: But there are also tissues. Mm-hmm. Tissue is going to be things like skin. Let's say you're someone who has been, you've been in a fire, you've been burned.
1: Mm.
2: Donated skin can be used to create skin grafts.
1: Okay.
2: Maybe you are someone who has had breast cancer. You receive a mastectomy. Now mm-hmm. you're getting breast reconstructive surgery.
1: Mm-hmm.
2: That comes from donated skin.
1: Yeah.
2: Maybe you are an athlete who has torn their ACL.
1: Mm-hmm.
2: You can get an ACL donated.
1: Mm-hmm.
2: Maybe you're someone who has been diagnosed with, let's say, bone cancer.
1: Yeah.
2: Depending on the severity of that cancer,
1: mm-hmm.
2: that diseased bone can be removed and replaced with healthy bone.
1: Okay.
2: Actually, 1 in 20 Americans are going to benefit from a tissue donation.
1: Wow.
2: Yeah. Just earlier this year, for instance, I ended up losing a tooth and I got a dental implant. But I didn't have enough bone in my jawbone. So
1: mm-hmm.
2: I received a bone graft.
1: Wow.
2: Just something as, you know, cosmetic more than anything.
1: Mm-hmm.
2: Was able to help me because of a donor. So
1: okay.
2: I want people to not just think about organs, but also think about tissue and the good that can be done with that.
1: Yeah.
0: If you don't mind me interrupting real quick, I actually have a story to tell. So my freshman year, it was discovered that I had a cyst on my ankle.
1: Mm.
0: So I ended up having a surgery. And yeah, I have a donor ankle right now on my right ankle. So.
1: Wow.
0: Yep. Yeah, they went in, removed the cyst, cut out part of the bone that the cyst was covering, and mm-hmm. yep.
1: Wow.
2: Yeah, that's a great example
1: that
2: right
1: is.
2: There. Yes.
1: People don't think about that because you do think of the major stuff, like, you know,
2: right.
1: somebody needs a new heart, you know.
2: Yeah. So tissue is not necessarily going to save your life like an organ transplant,
1: mm-hmm.
2: but it's going to definitely improve it. It's going to help you with your mobility. It's going to help you with your pain management. It's just
1: mm-hmm.
2: going to like make life a lot more better for you.
1: Yeah. So, you know, we talk about all of the good things, you know, from tissue to organs, but... what is the rate at which, and maybe that may not be the best phrase to put it, are there more people that are organ donors than are not?
2: Here in Michigan, about 58% of people are registered donors.
1: Okay.
2: So we
1: okay.
2: are making progress, but mm-hmm. we still have a long ways to go.
1: Okay.
2: Especially in our communities, with
1: mm-hmm.
2: it being National Minority Donor Awareness Month,
1: yeah.
2: about 60% of people who are waiting are going to be from communities of color.
1: Okay.
2: So African Americans, Hispanic, Asian Pacific Islanders, Native Americans, people like that.
1: Mm-hmm.
2: You can receive a transplant from anyone. They don't
1: mm-hmm.
2: need to be the same gender. They don't need to be the same race.
1: Okay.
2: But your very best match mm. is going to be someone who shares your same ethnicity.
1: Right.
2: So the more diverse we can keep that registry,
1: mm-hmm.
2: the more lives can be saved.
1: Okay.
2: So during this time, that's when we just give special attention to those communities
1: okay.
2: and just try to bust a lot of those myths and a lot mm-hmm. of those fears that can
1: yeah.
2: prevent people from joining the registry.
1: Because I'll be honest, and it's not like it's a conversation that I have a lot, but
2: mm-hmm.
1: you know, those few times that I have, you know, I'll be honest, you know, and I've been thrown in there too. I'm like, yeah, I'm good. You can keep me all together and
2: mm-hmm.
1: just put me in the ground and, you know. And I think it is because of maybe some of the stories, you know, that we've heard. I will be honest with you. A young man that worked here a few years ago said that he had a friend that was in a terrible car accident. It was really, really bad, you know,
2: mm-hmm.
1: and they were really just doing all they could to keep her, you know, alive and things of that nature. He said that when they found out she was an organ donor, and it may have just been perception, that
2: mm-hmm.
1: it seemed like they just shut everything down. It was like, okay, yeah, she's good, and so that they could get the organs that they needed.
2: Mm-hmm.
1: And so I've heard these stories, and this may kind of feed into the fear
2: mm-hmm.
1: and the reason why, you know, people, and I'll just say specifically black people,
2: mm-hmm. yeah.
1: may not want to be organ donors.
2: I definitely get that. That
1: mm-hmm.
2: is probably the biggest myth that I fight every single day. There is this fear that if you're a registered donor, you end up in the hospital for whatever reason, the hospital will not try and save you.
1: Mm-hmm.
2: Now, first of all, I don't want to act like medical bias is not a thing, because
1: mm-hmm.
2: it definitely is.
1: Mm-hmm.
2: We have have not always been treated kindly during the course of history. That is very, very valid fear. Mm-hmm. But if you're in the hospital, especially, let's say, the ER, if you're in there for trauma, yeah. the doctor's main concern is you. Their job, they've taken an oath to do no harm. Mm-hmm. Their job is to make sure that you are okay. Mm-hmm. But we live in an imperfect world. Sometimes after doing everything they can, people unfortunately still pass away. Yeah. And then and only then is when the conversation of donation takes place. Okay. And a lot of people think that anyone who passes away can become a donor, and that's actually not true. Mm. Registered or not, only about 1-2% of people pass away in a fashion that would allow them to be eligible to donate.
1: Wow.
2: So the dying is the easy part, mm-hmm. but that doesn't necessarily mean that you're going to be a viable candidate.
1: So what would make one a viable candidate?
2: So firstly, a person would need to pass away in a hospital.
1: Okay.
2: So those people who pass away at the scene of an accident, in hospice care, nursing home, their own home, mm-hmm. yes, they can donate tissue. Mm-hmm. No, they cannot donate organs.
1: Wow.
2: And you also need to pass away on a ventilator. Mm. That ventilator is going to make sure that oxygenated blood keeps flowing throughout your body to keep those organs alive.
1: Okay.
2: Without that ventilator, those organs are going to start to die, and mm-hmm. they're not going to be good for anyone. Okay. So it basically has to be a perfect storm in order for you to even be eligible to donate. Mm-hmm. You also have to be ruled free of, you know, infections, sicknesses, mm-hmm. certain things like that, mm-hmm. to make sure that that organ is healthy enough right. to be used by someone else.
1: So this is such good information. I didn't know there were so many different, you know, stipulations mm-hmm. and things that, you know,
2: yeah,
1: had to
2: criteria,
1: occur
2: yeah. Yeah,
1: for you to even be able to donate, even if you say you're an organ donor.
2: Correct, yes.
1: So with that having been said, it does kind of seem like that cuts it down, you know, even if you want to donate, if you're not, you know, if you have not passed away, if those certain things are. So what does that look like as far as where you all stand with the gift of life? I know you said that that was a pretty high number that you said of people that are organ donors. Mm-hmm. Would you like to have it higher? I'm sure. And what are some of the things that can be said, that can be done to let people know, okay, it really is safe. You're okay. You know, it's okay to be an organ donor.
2: Right. Would I like to see more than 58% of the state registered? Definitely.
1: Okay.
2: But realistically, I also understand that the registry is not going to be for everyone.
1: Yeah.
2: So my main thing is I want people to become educated okay. about donation. Mm-hmm. I want them to be educated to the point where if they hear, you know, a friend or family member say something that's not true, they can politely correct them.
1: Okay.
2: It is those myths that stop people from yeah. joining the registry. Yeah. Full disclosure, up until my husband got sick, I was not a registered donor
1: okay.
2: because my grandma told me if I ended up in the hospital for whatever reason that they wouldn't save my life. And I'm like, well, grandma's never mm-hmm. steered me
1: right.
2: wrong. Why
1: right.
2: would I listen? Why would I not know. Listen to
1: that's
2: her
1: right.
2: now?
1: Yeah.
2: But the more I learned about donation, mm-hmm. I realized, one, that's not true.
1: Yeah.
2: And two, I just realized the good that yeah. could be done from mm-hmm. that.
1: Right.
2: And like I said, one day my time on this earth is going to come to an end. And
1: yeah.
2: if I can help someone else, what's the harm in that?
1: Yeah.
2: I've also thought to myself, if I, God forbid, ever got sick, I would hope someone would be willing to help me
1: yeah,
2: as well.
1: That's
2: so
1: right, yeah.
2: that's also a good way to think about it.
1: Mm-hmm.
2: I think a lot of us have maybe friends or family members who are on dialysis, for
1: okay.
2: instance. They
1: yeah.
2: are tethered to a machine. That
1: mm-hmm.
2: machine is literally keeping them alive.
1: Right.
2: We have the ability to free someone from that machine
1: yeah,
2: by
1: yeah.
2: saying yes to donation.
1: Mm-hmm.
2: So just really something to think about.
1: Mm.
2: I would encourage people to not get their information from places like Facebook or Grey's Anatomy or a lot of the places that people
1: right.
2: tell me. I'm like, you know, that makes great TV,
1: right.
2: but that's not really how it works
1: right.
2: in the real world.
1: Okay.
2: So just making sure that you're getting your information from reputable sources.
1: Okay. And speaking of reputable sources, we've got Gift of Life Michigan. If someone, now resources, what information do you all give about, I'm sure that you educate people on organ donation and things of that nature.
2: Right. So, of course, you can always go to our website,
1: yep.
2: golm.org. You can see all the things we're doing across the state. And,
1: mm-hmm.
2: of course, we're going to provide information, bust a lot of myths.
1: Mm-hmm.
2: One of the big things that I do in my job is I go out to schools.
1: Okay.
2: I go out to high schools and junior highs
1: okay.
2: because these students are going to be eligible for their driver's license
1: mm-hmm.
2: pretty soon, right?
1: Mm-hmm.
2: And they're going to be asked if they would like to become a donor. Well, we don't don't want the first time they hear about organ donation to be when they're standing in front of a clerk at the registry. Mm-hmm. So I go into classrooms, I talk to students about donation, we learn what does donation mean, what organs and tissues can be donated, what the donation process looks like. Right. We talk about what saying yes to donation means as well. Mm-hmm. The coolest thing is I bring actual human organs and tissues with me.
1: Wow.
2: So students can see a liver, a heart, a kidney up close and personal.
1: Right.
2: I think it makes it a lot more real for them.
1: Yes.
2: And I also just allow them to ask any questions that they want. Like, tell me about that video you were watching on TikTok. You got a question about that?
1: Right.
2: And we do our very best to answer those questions. Sometimes I will have someone who is either a recipient or maybe they're part of a donor family come along with me and share their experience as well.
1: Yeah.
2: Plus, we're always just out in the community. Just last week, like I saw you at Party on McCarty, where they're providing information tables, just taking questions from people.
1: Right. Well, this has been an eye-opener, and I tell you what, it's, you know, knowledge is power. You need to know. It definitely helps you to make better decisions. And so folks, want give that website one more time for Gift of Life Michigan.
2: It is GOLM.org.
1: Okay. And of course, I know this has been heavy, but something that needed to be talked about. So I thank you so much for joining me for another episode of Take a Deep Breath with Yvonne Daniels. And I think we definitely need to end it the way we always end it, Matt. Yes.
0: With a deep breath.
1: Let's go. All right. So you can go back and listen to this. You can share it with someone that you may think needs to hear this information. Thank you for joining us. You can like, subscribe, share. Also join us at deepbreathandtastebuds.blogspot.com. And I will see you in the next episode. Thanks, Shalonda.
2: Thank you.
0: Good stuff.

0: Hey, it's Steve Harvey, y'all. Here's what happened on the Steve Harvey Morning Show.
1: This is Sasha calling from Portland, Oregon. Nephew Tommy, I didn't know that was you that was on the show, Ready to Love. Nephew Tommy, you are cute. Ooh, Nephew Tommy, all that light skin, beautifulness.
0: Thank you, baby.
2: All right, Sasha.
0: thank you. Yeah, let me clear that up for y'all.
3: The reason
0: she didn't know is because, see, he got so much sense on that show. 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